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Check out all my interviews on freestyles, man. I mean, world famous DJ Clue Desert Storm. Like I said, the 9 o'clock mix is on the way. Keep it locked right here, y'all.

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0: a lot of bad things. 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
1: Yeah. 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
1: I got a 585-105-1 famous DJ Clue the Storm. We vibing out, baby. You get Don Tolliver. Like I said, hit me on that Twitter. That answer you at DJ Clue. Instagram at DJ Clue, baby.
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0: Yo, it's Don Tolliver, Don T, however you want to go about it. Houston, Texas, on. When I'm in New York, I'm rocking with DJ Clue. 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

0: one. Shout out to Tim's, man.
1: Shout out to her.
0: Yeah. Today's Thursday.
1: Yes.
0: Yeah, I don't, for some reason that like my head was messed up with different dates and stuff like that. So today is Thursday.
1: You had a busy day?
0: No, I did not. I didn't have a busy. What did I do today?
1: Not have
0: I got a haircut. Day.
1: Okay.
0: I went and got a haircut. What else I did today? I was watching a whole bunch of like YouTube stuff and things that. Yeah. And then I was checking out an artist named Rhapsody.
1: Shout out to Rhapsody.
0: Yeah.
1: Rhapsody.
0: That's what I just said, man. So, you know, gotcha. If Rhapsody's running around the town, heard you in town, please come up here. You know, let's play some joints from you. Let's get busy. You know what I'm saying? Let's do that, right? All right, today, Hush Garden Lounge. That's cracking off. Shout out to everybody that's headed that way. Also, we in that Sugar Daddy's. That's in Long Island City. Shout out to Lady L and the fam. So we're going to be rocking out and doing that. All right, tomorrow, shout out to my man Nick. Some people call him Norman. That's in Vanities. That's going down. And then I'll be at Red Crab. You're shaking your head. Yeah, Red Crab on tomorrow too. So that's in Brooklyn, BK. All day. Hello. At me, at DJ Self. We out here moving. You moving. Are we going to get to see? Let me get to see Breezy first. Then we're going to get to that Cardi B joint. All right? Get to see Breezy. See Breezy with the dance moves.

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5: I'm not going nowhere until after DJ Self the Gwyn and God goes off. I had to tell my man that the other day talking about let's go out. I said, do you see what time it is? The Gwyn and God is on. Power 105.1. Right now the entire world is stopping and tuning in. DJ Self, the Gwyn and God is on right now. Turn your radios up. World famous topic time be crazy. Monday through Thursday, you ain't heard nothing like this. Your man sleeping with your best friend, let's talk about it. Athlete slid in the DM, let's talk about it. Topic time be crazy. I've seen people take a 4-hour lunch break just to tune in. I've seen people fall out over a difference of opinion about topic time. This gotta be the greatest show on earth. DJ Self, the Gwyn and God, we all locked in. New York, New Jersey, Connecticut, the entire tri-state. You ready, Self? On the count of three, let's go. 1, 2, 3.

0: 800-585-1051. It's the Gwen and God DJ Self, and it's that world's famous topic time. 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If you're in your car, please put your seatbelt on, your safety belt. Why scenario?
1: Because we love Jesus, but we don't want to meet him today.
0: We all love Jesus, but we do not want to meet him today. Everybody loves heaven. But
1: nobody want to die.
0: Why me not? No. Now, I'm talking dating apps. I just found out about this Tinder Swindler. I know that's old, but, you know, so, recently, I just want to ask the tribe. I'm just getting straight to it. I don't want to have this hump day. I don't got no long story, no drown out story. I'm just keeping it super real with you, right? You dating somebody. Can you date somebody and they still currently on a dating app? Is that foul play or is that acceptable? Is that acceptable? You're dating someone, but they still currently on a dating app, or they have the dating app on their phone. Is that acceptable or not? Holla. I want to big up to Greenhaven Correction. Shout to 6-7. That's right, Big 6-7. Baja, 6-7. Salute to him, all right? All right, 800-585-1051. Sha, what's up, Sha? I see you. All right, now listen, I'm keeping it real. Is that acceptable or nah? Holla at me, 800-585-1051. 800-585-1051.
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0: But me and Lulu. Battle.
1: Right? It sure is.
0: Lulu actress is in the building.
1: Woo!
0: So let's talk. Let me get the caller. Caller. Hello?
2: Hey, yo.
0: What's up, boo? What's your name? Where you calling me from?
2: My name is Anonymous, and I'm calling from Jersey.
0: All right, let me ask. So, Anonymous, you going to keep it real with me. Is condom sex really sex?
2: Now listen to me, okay? Condom, it's having sex. It is.
1: Thank you.
0: Hold on, let her hit the butt. Listen.
2: Yeah, you know how females be mad when they cheat, and then they be like, oh, did you with the condom off or on? Then he say, if you say on or off, like, is this raw? It's different. Like, oh, you are raw, but with a condom, all right. Like,
0: you good with a condom. Yeah, I like you, Anonymous. Anonymous. I like you, Anonymous. I rock with you, Anonymous.
2: Still having sex. The emotions are still there. She's still going nuts. Y'all still, you know what I'm saying? It's still the same thing.
1: That's what I just said.
0: All right, that's cool, right? So, Anonymous, it's safe to say, fellas, you could cheat on your girl. Wear a hat.
1: No!
0: That's what she said.
3: She's not going to be that mad.
0: She's not going to be that mad.
3: Yeah.
0: So, fellas, listen, I know you got somebody on your right hand side right now. Just wear the hat. All right, don't worry about it. You good. You go back home. You Gucci. Don't worry about it. 800-585-1051.
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0: Tri-state area. I told you. All I had to do was just say it on the radio, and then they come through. I told you. Rhapsody's here. What's up?
1: What up, though?
0: How you feeling?
1: I feel good. I'm here with you.
0: Yeah, we is. You hello. Know what I'm saying? So, listen, real quick. You got a project coming out, right?
1: Yes. 821. God Got an Afro and Gold Hoops. George Clinton's on it. Malice is on it. Amanda Wright.
0: Wait, Malice? What you mean Malice?
1: Malice of the Clips. Grinding.
0: Oh, my God. Yo, you know the funny thing, right?
1: What's up?
0: My friend Punch, that's over here, he seems to think that the Clips are the best group of all time.
2: Yep.
0: I don't want you to say anything.
1: Best rap group of
0: all time? Yeah, right. I don't want you to say anything because I don't want you to get jammed up because unless what got cleared already, you know what I'm saying, like that. But I think that my friend Punch is a meatball for thinking that.
1: He's not a meatball.
0: They're not better than Outkast.
2: They're actually better than everyone.
1: At this point, it's a preference.
0: You see? He just said it again.
2: They're better than everyone.
1: I don't know about that. And I love the Clips. I think everybody's great.
2: Mm. I mean, as an artist, you must.
1: Everybody's not. But they can be in the conversation for sure.
0: Uh-huh. We're going to shut her mic off right now.
2: Yeah, I know, right? You don't get it, right?
1: I mean, Outkast is my favorite rap group.
0: Thank you. Mine's too. You know, Sam, I knew she was smart.
1: Wu-Tang is your favorite rap group. Undeniably.
0: I thought it was The Mob, Infamous.
1: No, it's Wu-Tang.
0: Wu-Tang. Okay.
1: Yeah. And I'm not mad.
0: Can I tell you what Sam did?
1: Oh.
0: Sam.
1: Respect on my girl name.
0: Okay, cool.
1: What she do?
0: I was at the R&B concert, right? With Blersha, Ursha, and Chris Brown, right?
2: Mm-hmm. Blersha got a good luck.
1: Oh, my God.
0: And Sam did not provide me with any tickets, no libation, no nourishment, nothing.
1: Sticker? Sam does not partake in libation.
0: Okay. But what about the ticket to get in, anything like that? Like, I had to sneak
1: in. You was in there?
0: Yeah, I snuck in.
1: She knew you would get in. No need to waste a ticket on somebody who she know move like they already supposed to be in there. She's like, I'll meet you inside because
0: you're
1: yourself.
0: You a good friend, man.
1: And they call you self because you can handle self.
3: Mm. And that's why the album is coming out next week. God Got an Afro and Go Hoop.
0: Hello. All right.
1: That's right. What's up?
0: That's what's up. So can I get to this song, God Got an Afro? You want to introduce it?
1: Yo, this is my record, God Got an Afro, produced by Denon Porter. Shouts out to all those rocking the froze.

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1: That's right, Tiff in the building. Hey, Tiff, listen, when I come on the West Coast, you got me with a live?
0: I got you with a, what's a live?
1: Live, man, like an important kill.
0: No, I ain't got you with that. No, no.

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0: Your mic is in all. Why scenario?
1: Why my mic not on?
0: Yeah, why mic is in all?
1: My mic ain't sounding nice right now. I'm back.
0: That's what's up, man. So now listen, very important. Can you tell the tri-state area the album, when it's coming out, the name, like all the, what they call that? The
2: rollout?
0: The rollout.
1: The rollout.
0: Yeah, hello.
1: Yo, this is the promo.
0: Yeah.
1: Yo, I have an album coming out Friday, 8/21, August 21st. It's my fifth studio album. The title is God Got an Afro and Gold Hoops. A lot of amazing artists and producers. Mr. Porter out of Detroit, D12, Madlib, George Clinton, Malice of the Clips, Amanda Reifer. Oh my God, Black Odyssey. I can go on and on, but yeah, we ready.
0: That's what's up. Did you find like any beats on YouTube?
1: What?
0: No?
1: Oh, okay. Sal, what you talking about?
0: No, I'll be finding beats. Sometimes I do that. I'll be like, yo, let me just find a beat on YouTube.
1: Oh, no. These are all crafted, handcrafted, curated. Oh. What I'm saying?
2: What is the most important thing you want people to take from this album?
0: Why are you talking to her?
2: No, because I want to know. I'm curious.
0: Why you just ain't text her or something like that?
2: I ain't got her number. We ain't friends
0: like
2: that.
0: Why you ask her for a phone
2: number? She a dope artist. Nah. Respect.
1: Yo, the most important
0: thing. Did I say you could talk, scenario? Okay, I'm sorry. You can answer the question.
1: The most important thing I want people to take from this album is a love of self. Mm. And to have a better connection with us in Africa. You know, to shine a light on Pan-Africanism, to know to see God in yourself, to always define truth and hold truth dear and protect truth, protect the culture. That's it, man.
0: I'm like second generation African, right? And I'll be honest with you, right? I was looking at the your apple juice video, and you know, apple juice make me go to the bathroom. I'm just honest with you, like apples
1: it
0: and
1: all. It does do that. It does,
0: yes,
1: it does
0: yeah.
1: That.
0: So
1: yes.
0: we can.
1: You're functioning properly.
0: Oh, okay, cool. Yeah. So I was like, dag, I gotta use the bathroom. I didn't even have apple juice. I'm just like, damn it. You know, I didn't appreciate the naked man through the whole video neither. You know what I'm saying?
1: With the bathroom. Don't do that.
0: Okay.
1: It's a love record.
0: Okay, cool. I mean, can we have like another like a sexy lady too sometime? Because you had like the naked man the whole time, and
1: I'm not sexy enough for you, sir.
0: I don't look at you like that. I look like you as a little sis. Can't be sexy as little sis.
1: He saved himself with that one. Okay, I give you that one.
0: Got that one.
1: Okay, let's play a game. You shooting the video. Who are you casting as your love interest?
0: Thunder Booty.
1: Who is that?
0: I don't know. But I know there's somebody.
3: Someone's named Thunder.
0: Someone is named Thunder Booty out there, man.
3: Atlanta, Houston.
1: Got it. Thunder Booty.
0: Someone is named Thunder Booty.
1: All right.
0: Viral, right, Punch?
3: Viral.
0: 800-585-1051. This is one of my favorite records by two of prominent artists. This is a new song from Kanye West and Lauryn Hill.
1: Oh, this is the new joint. Come on, shout out to Kanye and to my home girl, my biggest inspiration, Lauryn Hill. Let's hear that.
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10: Yo, where you at?

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1: Hey, it's Julesy. I'm from Short Hills, New Jersey. 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

0: 585-1051. We're here on the Thursday, Tri-State. Big Phil. Oh, man. PG, he out here moving. All right, let's do it. Oh.
1: DJ Self is in the building.

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What's up, Saka fan? 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I see you. All my Faga bones out there, huh?

0: what's up, man? It's King Bimo Sauce. I'm saying, I'm with my unc, DJ Self, Power 105.1.
1: Hey, listen, I'm riding around 5 a.m. What I got to get?
0: Look, you riding around 5 a.m., you got to get them lamb chops. Yeah. While you drop.

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1: Now listen, YG, we on the radio, man. It's my hitter. Don't worry about it. Let's get it, Gwinnin. Power 105.1. You know what it is. I'm from the East Coast.
0: Turn the f*** up. I'm from the West Coast.
1: Let's get it, yo.

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Brown eyes. 800-585-1051. We here all the way to 2 a.m., y'all. I shout out to everybody that rocked out with us through that midnight mix. All right, so keep it locked right here. It's the Gwinnett Guard DJ Self at me, at DJ Self. Please buckle up. Put your safety belt on, all right? Yeah, it's very, very, very important to do that, all right? And stay safe out there. Shout out to all my people that's on that overnight and all my Uber drivers, my Lyft drivers, too. All right? It's Power 105.1. It's the Gwinnett Guard.

800-585-1051. I'm still taking requests, too, and shout-outs, so don't worry about it. Keep it locked. My phone lines is open. I'm here all the way to 2 a.m. Keep it locked right here. Wherever you're going, get there safe, please, all right? Obey the traffic laws. Don't slow. Don't speed up. Slow down. Don't slow. Don't speed. Slow down a little bit. Slow down. It's Power 105.1.

Yeah, it's the Gwinnett Guard, y'all. At me on all my socials, DJ Self, all right? I'm also on TikTok. It's called DJ Self on TikTok. All right, so salute to all my peoples out there, too, that's supporting the Gwinnett Wave and all my Gwinnett DJs out there. Salute to y'all, too. It's Power 105.1, y'all. We're here at 2 a.m. Keep it locked right here.

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0: What up, Brownsville? This is Jigga. You know me from Jigga's Jerk Spot, 297 Legion Street. You know what I'm saying? If I'm not grilling up chicken, I'm here at Power 105 with DJ Self.
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0: F the haters, F the naysayers, F the doubters, F the non-believers. Today is all about you. I want you to pat yourself on the back because you've been working hard all week, all month, all year, whatever timeline you prefer. I'm rocking out with you guys till 5 a.m. So don't play with me. Stay with me. 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
1: Where you at?

What's good, Tri-State? How you feeling? Did you go to MetLife Stadium this past weekend with Usher and Chris Brown? Because I did not, okay? But I will say, social media has a way of making you feel like you was at the concert even if you wasn't, okay? So I didn't feel like I missed much. I feel like I know the run of show by now. So shout out to y'all. I got more vibes on the way. Don't you go nowhere. Let's get into Kanye and Selena Johnson. Good throwback right here on Power

Your late nights and early mornings. It is the weekend, y'all. We have officially made it to Friday, and we got the weekend ahead of us, and I'm setting the tone for all of that good energy, whether you outside getting to it or you outside getting to that check. I'm rocking out with you guys till 5 a.m., so keep it locked right here, and let's get into Jordan Adetunji on Power 105.1.

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gotta set it, then I gotta go, and then I gotta get it, then I gotta blow, and then I gotta shut it. Any little thing and everything that he be doing, because it doesn't matter, because I'm gonna dead it. Then I'm gonna murder everything and anything about a boom, about a bing. I gotta do a lot of things to make it clear to a couple niggas that I always win, and then I gotta get it again and again and again.

Ivy Rivera here, holding down your late nights and early mornings. Congratulations. If you are tuning into this right now, you have made it through another week, okay? That is an accomplishment in itself because, baby, these weeks be long, especially when it's nice outside and you got to be inside working like me. It's so much summer to celebrate. The weather has been weathering despite the little showers. I mean, we need it for real. Come on, let's be serious. But I got more vibes on the way. Don't you go nowhere. Let's get into some new Kanye and Lauryn Hill on Power 105.1. Tell the people.

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1: Heard about you. You heard about me.

B, home of The Breakfast Club, and Angie Martinez. It's Ivy Rivera. It is Effin' Friday, your weekly reminder to stay in your bag and just say F the haters, F the naysayers, F the doubters, F the non-believers, because there's so many out there. And all that matters is what you believe, right? So stay in your greatness. Don't let nobody knock you out of your frequency. And let's keep the vibes flowing with Cardi B right here on Power 105.1.

0: secrets I know got you stressed. Will I take those to my death? What? Haven't decided just yet. Yeah. 40 was such a bang. Trying to get back on the net. I'm trying to get back in the flesh. Yeah.
1: That was Drake right here on Power 105.1 New York's Hip Hop and R&B, home of The Breakfast Club, and Angie Martinez. Ivy Rivera here holding down your late nights and early mornings. Yo, I'm not going to lie. Do you feel like Drake should be a streamer? Because I feel like Drake should be a streamer. Of course, it knocks the mystique, right? I'm a fan of mystique. I don't want to know everything about your life. I don't want to know your thoughts. I don't want to know much. I feel like when you stream, you're exposing a lot more than you think. And honestly, it helped me see a side of him that I have not seen probably in a long time, right? Or you stick to a certain memory of Drake that you want to keep. But it was nice to see him. And what is his boy's name? Jesus Christ. Ben the Don. I was about to say somebody else. I don't know why. But that was funny. And I think, you know, Drake is just a character. I don't know. It's a lot of mixed reviews going on. But I want to hear your thoughts. Make sure you hit me up on the gram at The Ivy Rivera. I'm looking at all the stories. Make sure you tag me so I can repost you guys. It's Power 105.1.

on your late nights and early mornings. Talk to me, Tri-State. Yes, I'm talking to you, Jersey. Yes, I'm talking to you, Connecticut, and all the five boroughs in New York City. Shout out to y'all for rocking out with me. Wherever you are, whatever you're doing, I wish you safety. I hope you got a smile on your face. I hope you are having a great time wherever you are, whether you get into that bag or you on the way to the next destination. You feel me? I got more vibes on the way. Don't you go nowhere. Let's get into Chris Breezy and Bryson Tiller on Power 105.

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over here holding down your late nights and early mornings. It is Effin' Friday, your weekly reminder to stay in your greatness. Don't let nobody knock you out of your frequency. You should be patting yourself on the back today and every day because you do the best with what you got. You feel me? And that is all that matters. I got more vibes on the way. Don't you go nowhere. 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

your tip-hop and R&B, home of The Breakfast Club and Angie Martinez. Ivy Rivera here, holding down your late nights and early mornings. Shout out to the whole tri-state checked in with me right now. If you get into that bag, salute to you. My truck drivers, my sanitation workers, my Uber Eats drivers, my Lyft drivers, everybody that's out getting a valid check, I see you, I respect it, and I'm rocking out with you guys till 5 a.m. So keep it locked right here, and let's get into Zeddy Will on Power 105.1.

home of The Breakfast Club. And Angie Martinez, Ivy Rivera here holding down your late nights and early mornings. It is F It Friday, your weekly reminder to stay in your greatness. Don't let nobody knock you out of your frequency because they try every day. They go out of their way to try to knock you down. They prey on your downfall. I need you to stay in your greatness, okay? Pat yourself on the back. You've been working hard. It's the day of acknowledgement as we go into the weekend, okay? We're going to be all smiles. You feel me? I got more vibes on the way. Don't you go nowhere. Let's get into Mariah the Scientist on Power 105.1. Sometimes.

first Knicks game that's happening with the Philadelphia 76ers coming crazy with LeBron and Jaylen Brown. Let me not lose faith, because we also got a very strong team. We got champions now. You feel me? It was a long road, but October is about to be lit. It's also my birthday month in October. It's a lot. It's a lot of energy. You feel me? We got more to talk about right here on Power 105.1. Keep it locked. Let's get into Tim's on Power 105.1.

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because the Breakfast Club is up next. As always, you could catch me flexing on the gram at the Ivy Rivera. That's T-H-E-I-V-Y-R-I-V-E-R-A. And don't forget to hit that follow button, y'all. I'ma see y'all on Sunday morning at 9 a.m. to wake you up. So beat me there, don't meet me there. Have a great weekend, y'all. And I'll see y'all soon on Power 105.1.

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0: guest in the building.
1: Yes, indeed.
0: Mm-hmm. Ladies and gentlemen, Saucy Santana. Welcome.
2: Saucy.
0: How you feeling, Saucy?
2: I'm feeling good.
1: You seem like you finally got a hit record, Saucy.
2: Finally.
3: I got plaques in my house every time.
0: Talk that talk, Saucy.
1: Damn, I didn't mean like that. I just mean like a...
2: We got walk, we got material, girl. We got booty. We got bounce.
0: Throw that
2: we
0: talk.
2: Got quiet on the creep.
0: Try to play with Saucy.
1: I didn't mean it like that. I'm just saying, I feel like you got one that's really about to cross over in a real way.
2: I did that already.
1: Oh, okay. We were walking
2: Material Girl was when Madonna remixed that song.
4: Material Girl.
3: We were walking on runways and Material Girl all 4 years of college.
0: Saucy had a bunch of records. What are you talking about?
2: I see him doing a video to walk.
0: Yes, he did.
1: Oh, no.
3: I named him Mocha Menace. That's his ballroom name.
2: Mocha Menace.
1: Yep.
2: I got plenty of crossover records. Booty with Lotto.
3: Crossover? I love
0: play with Saucy, yo.
2: Yeah.
1: Oh, excuse me.
2: You excuse
1: me. Damn. That's Saucy. Well, another hit. You got another hit.
0: There you go.
1: Okay.
2: This song was a really big record. Like, my first day numbers to Quiet on the Creek was like bigger than all my other songs, but longevity wise it's not the biggest record yet. Material Girl is still my biggest record, but
3: that's something that you was just making, just on that song just came, like,
2: yes.
3: Yeah, you didn't even plan to make Quiet on the Creek.
2: I didn't plan to make Quiet on the Creek at all, really. Like, I tell people, like, that really was just, this moment was just God's timing, because I'm so used to being viral all the time that when I first seen the clip is from 2024, I think. I was at Carisha House eating a piece of Snapper.
3: Oh, I thought that was a recent clip.
2: No, that clip is old. That clip is from like 2 years ago. I think I was on Instagram Live or something, and me and Carisha was in the kitchen eating Snapper, just talking. I'm like, you know, I used to go fishing. I was a little girl. You got to be real quiet in the creek. We talking about swallowing bones. You got to eat bread. Hurry, you got to hurry eat a piece of bread behind swallowing the bones. Like, we just regular talking.
1: You still had
2: talking.
1: The head on the fish? The Snapper?
2: Yeah, still had the head on it. Yeah. So that's what we can about. So
1: you eat the
2: head do I eat it? Huh?
3: No.
2: The Haitians
0: do. Oh, yes, but no, I don't get it.
2: So what you say? So we was talking about that, and literally out of nowhere, somebody pulled that clip up. They got a clip from the last time I was here when I was talking about spending my summers in the Spanish part of Harlem at the Theater House. Mm-hmm. And then they got another video of me rapper Trina, and they got like a bomb behind it. And they literally like just
3: put them together,
2: put those three trends together, and it was just all over TikTok. So every day when I'm streaming, they like, shh, you too loud, you got to be quiet. I'm like, what the hell is y'all talking about? So then I'll be streaming with somebody else. They'll go in their comments, and the other person like, why did everybody telling me I'm too loud? Mm-hmm. And I'm like, I'm sorry, that's my chat. They doing a lot. I was talking to one of my homeboys, and he was like, you know, do it ever get kind of like aggravating being famous or just being so viral? Mm-hmm. And I literally had like an epiphany in that moment, because I'm like, you know what? I always go viral.

0: guy. We are the Breakfast Club. We're still kicking in with Saucy Santana. I always want to know, how did you and Carisha get so close? Like, because y'all are tight.
1: I was wondering that too, yeah.
2: We started off, Carisha's cousin is also my best friend, Tyrus. And so, me and Tyrus was best friends back when I stayed in Tallahassee around like 2017, 2018. Mm-hmm. That's when Carisha then first blew up. Mm-hmm. And I was doing makeup back then, Santana on the beat. Whenever they would come to North, we lived in Tallahassee, so whenever they would come to North Florida, Tallahassee, Jacksonville, Tampa, little areas that was up top, we'll just travel, we'll go to where they at, and I go and like do her makeup and stuff. Mm-hmm. And so we just like,
0: you did both their makeup, or just,
2: yeah, mm-hmm. I did both of their makeup. Mm-hmm. But we talking about Carisha. So it's like I go do her makeup and we'll like, we just built a genuine friendship just mm-hmm. like that.
1: Yeah.
2: And it's so crazy because me and Carisha is so close, you would think like we grew up together type
1: I was like, damn, mm-hmm. you must have been her since y'all were little.
2: Yeah.
1: Because y'all both was little girls.
2: Yes. You would think we grew up like that, and it's like, nah, that's been my best friend since like probably 2019. Like, we grew our friendship, of course, but like a year, and then like we got started getting really close.
3: She just good people, man. Yeah, she just got good energy. She just a good person.
1: Nobody ever approached y'all about doing a show. That would be funny as shit.
2: So, you know, that is like on our mood board right now.
1: Yeah.
2: We want to redo. What is it called? Paris Hilton
3: and Nicole Richie.
2: Yeah.
1: That'd be fire.
2: We want to do that. And so, of course, like, we got music together and we going to keep doing music together. But mm-hmm. I think that if we kick it back to where it started from the IG Live.
1: Mm-hmm. Yeah. Mm-hmm.
2: And that was just authentic for us. Mm-hmm. I remember people used to be like, is they really friends? How they talk mm-hmm. to each other? I'm like, girl, we y'all can't get between us. But us, with our personality, doing something like, imagine me and Carisha got to go milk a cow or something.
1: Oh, my God.
2: We Birkin bags. I'm like, Carisha, for real, like, I just think that
1: on a farm, trying to live a farm life.
3: That's how simple life is.
2: We got to go work at McDonald's. It's like, for real, grease popping, it's hot behind this register, I smell like french fries, we got on these ugly shoes, like the non-slip shoes, like mm-hmm. I just think putting us in those funny situations, we going hiking or something, our wig sliding back, it's a lot, like
1: that's gonna be so good.
2: That's like a number one show.
4: Mm-hmm. That was kind of you when you did, who did you just stream with, and you took him, y'all were
2: Deshae.
4: Out on a creek. Okay, yeah, y'all were out on a creek. Mm-hmm. And it was an alligator coming.
2: Yes.
4: Now you were out there, baby. And
2: I love Deshae, and I told him, I said, you really got me into like my little boy out here, cause I really went into like, okay, we on the creek, you need to pay attention, it's alligators, all kind of stuff in the water, you keep laughing and twitching and all that, for real, you finna be fooled, not me.
1: You turned it to your grandmother. Yeah. She was like, well, no. Like,
2: it reminded me of growing up in Florida though, like even being, that's when I was a little boy, like hanging out with the bros, we got the BB guns, we in the woods hunting for deers and mm-hmm. just shooting at each other, all kind of shit. Like mm-hmm. that's what like that moment brought me back to.
3: Yeah. So you care about pronouns and all that. Because Jess said little girl earlier, and you just said little boy.
1: No, I was quoting him because like ever since I was a little girl, you got to be.
2: That's what I say. I'm a little girl. I say little boy because like that's like it's so crazy because as girly as I am, mm-hmm. I'm so much of a boy. So my pronouns are he, him. Of course, that's what I go by. But you know, I'm still the material girl. Mm-hmm. I was a little girl at one point in time. So it's just like, if you know, you know.
0: Yeah. Now, you was trending a couple of weeks ago because somebody asked you a question. You said you miss Diddy, and they were all like, "Why does she miss Diddy? What's wrong with Diddy? Have you spoken to Diddy since he's been locked up?"
2: No, but I mean, we not here for that. I think people just take shit and take it out of context. That wasn't even a couple of weeks ago. That was like
1: before the trial and all.
2: A while ago, they was like, "You." I know people comment and troll like, "Oh, you miss Diddy? Yeah." I don't went to one of his parties after the BET Awards. Bitch, we had a ball. What happened? Mm-hmm. So it's like, people be trying to troll. You can't troll me.
0: He show right back.
2: Yeah, what up? What happened? Yeah. He ain't never did nothing to me.
3: Envy missed Diddy too. He was a Ciroc boy.
1: Yeah, he did.
2: Yeah.
1: Back in the day. All up in the videos. And
3: but Diddy was my guy.
1: Doing the Lord.
2: That's what I'm saying. So it's like, people be trying to ask weird shit. It's like, yeah, what up? What you want to say?
4: I mean, Carisha's your best friend and she was dealing with him, so we would have of course assumed that y'all got a chance to like hang out and like the people who follow you kind of, we knew what you meant.
2: Yeah.
4: Whatever. Mm-hmm. But on the same token of that, when Carisha finally did decide to like talk a bit about her relationship, she did to sit down with you.
5: Mm-hmm.
4: And y'all got into what she did and didn't experience and all those things, right? And you had said in that sit down, I think I remember correctly, you said that like you wanted her to kind of speak for herself because so many people were speaking for her at the time. What was it like during that time just supporting her as a friend?
2: It was hard because it was like everybody counted her out.
5: Mm-hmm.
2: And just was against her. Just was like, it was like this whole agenda, I feel like, yeah, at the time. And it's like, that's my best friend every day. So yeah, it's like when you on the phone and she said, or she down, now mm-hmm, I'm saying I'm down because I don't want to see my friend like that.
5: Mm-hmm.
2: So I just think that she's such a like strong woman, because even her going through all that, Carisha was in the studio.
5: Mm.
2: Like, that's what people didn't know. They was on online selling out, talking about it. She was in the studio. She was like, listen, I'm finna get in my bag and this finna work. And it's like, she was in there. She dropped a couple of songs. She dropped a newsflash. She dropped Tea Time. Now she came with Spin It. And it's like, everything just turned around for her. And it's like, just being authentic gonna always win. Like, you ain't never hear nothing bad come out about her on her side. She stayed true to who she was, and now she winning.
4: Another thing that you went through with her and that she talked to Charlamagne about was like when her and JC decided to split.
5: Mm-hmm.
4: And just being her friend, she talked about how it was grief because it was like losing a sister and losing a friend. But I know you also have had like a public back and forth with JT.
5: Mm-hmm.
4: Where do y'all stand today? Because she said there's no bad blood with them now, but where do you and JT stand?
2: JT is JT. I wish her the best. That was my friend. That was the sister. So it is what it is. I think she doing her thing. And like when I see her modeling and I see her drop her songs, I still, when I'm on live, I still play her music. Mm-hmm. If I'm in the club, I'm still going to turn up. I'm still going to rap it. You know what I'm saying? I might get a repost if I see something. So it is what it is.
0: Please tell men that they can smoke hookah. Saucy.
2: Yeah,
0: tell men that they can smoke hookah.
2: Yeah, I want to hit it.
4: Let me be sure.
2: Okay. It's 2026. I guess y'all can hit a little hookah or two.
0: Thank you.
2: Do not hog it up from the girls.
0: I get my own.
4: No, Envy, I will say, you go out with Envy, he gonna get you your situation. He gonna have his own situation.
3: And you said a tip. Okay. It was a tip you not can't use.
2: And I don't want to see y'all with them Jolly Rancher tips.
4: The lollipop.
2: The lollipop tips. And don't be hogging the hookah.
6: You gotta stop. You gotta retire.
0: I'm laughing because somebody gave me a lollipop tip for
6: and
0: you.
6: He
0: right?
6: Liked it. And you used it?
2: Me.
0: I'm not gonna tell you if I used it or not.
4: See? He used it at home.
2: He probably did it at home. Yeah, and don't be a hookah hoe. Like, don't be a hookah hog. Let the girls smoke the hookah and all that. Or if you gonna get your own and buy the stuff for the rest of the girls. Because I just had to see, man. It's like, dang, can the baddies blow the hookah?
3: Yeah.
2: Dang, hookah hog. Let them get some.
3: Can you tell men to properly wash their ass? Look at this headline.
6: Yeah. What is that, Saucy?
2: Wait, what?
3: Mm-hmm.
2: Andy, who made this?
3: That's real. This ain't AI. DJ Envy says wife Gia taught him to wash his butt properly in the shower.
2: So how you properly wash your butt in the shower?
0: You gotta stick in your butt.
2: Oh, okay.
6: That is not a you wash your ass. Are you crazy? She ain't teach you that.
2: You getting all up and through that.
6: Listen. Envy man. Oh, my God.
2: That sounds like preparation.
3: That's what I was thinking too.
4: Can we get on a Saucy record now? Oh, y'all gonna do the
3: dance with us. Let's play Quiet on the Creek.
0: Oh, man. Please. Let's get into it. Saucy, we appreciate you for joining us. It's Saucy Santana. Let's get into Quiet on the Creek. It's the Breakfast Club. Good morning.

0: this show. I like this show.
1: For people that watch you on TV, on their phones, on the internet, being here next to all of you guys, it's really big.
2: It's better than yours. This better go home.
3: DJ Envy, Jess Hilarious, and Charlamagne Tha God.
4: You guys have the voices of the morning.
1: Yeah, shout out to the Breakfast.

0: USA.
1: Yo.
0: Jess Hilarious.
2: Wake that ass up.
0: Charlamagne is out today. It's Friday. What's up, Lauren?
3: Good morning, y'all.
0: Hey, Lana Rose is here as well. It is Friday. The weekend is here. Damn it. How you feeling? How you feeling, Jess?
2: I feel good, y'all. I got to go to the airport. Hello. Yeah, I was running.
0: We know you was running. I get your time. I get your time to get a little brave, but you in
2: I'm
0: California.
2: I'm on time, though.
0: You on time.
2: I'm on time, though.
0: You're performing out in Cali today. What part of Cali?
2: Yes, I'm going to be in Pleasanton. I'm going to be in the Bay. Yo, this is the crazy thing. So, you know my opener, my brother, Desi. Mm-hmm. He be making the flyers for me. So, yo, the one for the Bay is the baby boy, because we like to
0: baby
2: replicate
0: boy, yeah,
2: the
0: yeah.
2: Yo. They in the comments, because I posted that for Pleasanton. They in the comments like, yo, that ain't L.A. This ain't L.A.
0: LA,
2: that's the L.A. background. The Bay got a different type of vibe. So I'm blaming that on Desi. I'm like, yo, he made this flyer. I don't know. You know what I mean? So I was looking for a flyer that, like, a movie cover that represented the Bay. I can't find one, yo. You know any?
0: Now, you could do, well, you could do album covers. Like, you could do Too Short.
2: Yeah.
0: You could do E-40.
2: Yeah, that's what I'm going to
0: do. You could do Mr. Fab.
2: Because I'm like, yo, they coming at me, yo.
0: Yeah.
2: You know everybody territorial. They are serious about where they from. So I had to, my bad, the Bay, if you listening, yo. I'll be there tonight at Tommy T's, but I'm going to make sure I get
0: salute.
2: A good flyer made for y'all.
3: They going to come there with movie posters now. Like,
2: yes.
0: Yo,
3: in case
0: salute,
3: you didn't know.
0: Salute to Jess, because I took your whole vibe from my car show this year. So I got the idea for my car covers from you doing all the comedy stuff, movie covers. So if you look at my car show covers, I did, like, for Virginia, I did everybody from Virginia's album cover over. So I did the Clips.
2: Oh, snap.
0: I did
2: yes.
0: Missy. I did Pharrell, the Neptune.
2: Fire.
0: I did everything from Virginia. I did over because I seen you do it. I was like, yo, that's a dope idea.
2: That's what's up. Yeah, it's
0: idea.
2: Creative.
0: So, if you don't know, good morning, everybody. My wife is, she comes back Monday. She went on a girls' trip.
2: Yes, 14 days.
0: 14 days. So, she's back Monday.
2: You made it.
0: So, yesterday we were in the mall in Brooklyn for her birthday. Wanted to get her ear pierced because none of my daughters have their ear pierced.
2: Really?
0: No.
2: I did not notice that. Okay.
0: It's not because of any reason that we just forgot.
2: Right.
0: We just forgot. just forgot.
2: All the girls. Yeah, like,
0: just,
2: damn.
0: Just for, you know, because you forget. And, you know, Gia's a perfectionist. So she wants somebody to do it that knows what they're doing and this, that, and the other. She doesn't, no
2: want
0: disrespect
2: no
0: to Claire's, but she doesn't want anybody at Claire's. She wants somebody that really knows what they're doing.
2: Right.
0: So yesterday in the mall, salute American Dream. I was at American Dream, and there's a store called Rowan, right? And Rowan has registered nurses do the actual ear piercing.
2: That's good.
0: So I went yesterday, and I got all their ear pierced yesterday.
2: For real?
0: Yes. Brooklyn was a trooper. Little Peyton just wanted to follow her sister. A 4-year-old just wanted to follow her sister. And London, the oldest one.
2: Yeah.
0: You talk about anxiety.
2: Oh, well, she was afraid.
0: What?
2: No.
0: First of all, she hold her hand like.
3: Did she go last?
0: She went last.
3: Oh, that's because it was building up.
0: She was like, Dad, I'm going to move. I'm like, it got to the point. I didn't know what to do. So you know what I said?
2: Did you laugh?
0: No.
2: I said,
0: shut up and stand still. That's all I know. That's all I got. That's all I had.
3: You were trooper for taking them without gear, though.
2: I know. Mm-hmm. Damn.
3: Yeah. I don't know.
0: She was a little tight this morning. She was a little tight. But Madison was there. We made sure the whole
2: thing. They cleaned them and everything.
0: Everything was clean. And the dots where they did it was exactly right. I learned too much about ear piercing. I learned you can do it through the needle or you can do the gun.
2: The gun, yeah.
0: Right, so for the child, the 4-year-old, she had to do the gun.
2: Okay.
0: But everybody else had to do the needle.
2: Oh, man. So baby Peyton didn't cry?
0: When she first got it, when it went through the first one, she cried.
2: But she didn't cry for long, did she?
0: Nah, no. The first one, she didn't really cry. But when he got the second one,
2: uh-huh.
0: It was so, she cried so crazy that they had to clear the store because there's kids going after.
2: Oh, yeah.
0: And
2: they was scared, like, nah,
0: I'm leaving. So they had to put all the kids in the back because Peyton was,
2: damn.
0: You would think somebody pushed Peyton
2: was
0: in
2: trying to kill her.
3: What? That's like the trooper. She only like hold it down.
0: That's what
2: that
0: I said.
2: Is their fault. They waited all this time to get them babies' ears pierced.
0: You're right.
2: Crazy.
3: I don't even remember getting my ears pierced.
2: I got Molly's done when she was 6 months.
0: That's what London said. Why did you just get me done when I was 6 months? I was like, I was lazy.
2: And shout out to Claire's because that's where I went.
0: Oh. And last thing, Claire's was like free if you buy free earrings.
2: If you get a pair of earrings.
0: Nah, the registered nurse was all of $200 each kid.
2: Oh, you better believe, because she a nurse.
0: She a nurse.
2: Y'all wanted to be bougie.
0: $200 each kid. When she gave me that bill,
2: damn
0: I said,
2: right.
0: I should have went to Claire's.
2: Yep.
3: Do they give you aftercare too? Like, can you come back for a checkup or something?
2: No,
3: like, $200
2: she a
3: nurse. That's a copay for a doctor's appointment.
0: $200.
2: Each kid.
0: Mm-hmm.
2: Should have went to Pearson Pagoda.
0: Right.
2: Or you could have pierced the ears yourself.
0: Well, I wouldn't have did that. I like being married. But anyway, let's get the show cracking. Black Sam and Beano Radu will be joining us. You know, Nipsey Hussle dropped the album today. It's called Prolific. It's Nipsey Hussle and Bino. This album was done years ago. Mm-hmm. They just had it in the cut. They waited for the right time to put it out, and we're going to talk to them about all of that. And also, Caroline Hirsch.
2: Oh, she'll be joining us.
0: She's the former owner of Caroline's, which is a comedy club, and she does this thing called the New York Comedy Festival, which takes place in November. And our very own Jess Hilarious will be headlining one of those nights. So
2: yes,
0: we're going to be talking to
2: two of those nights.
0: Oh, talk,
2: period.
0: Talk,
2: yes,
0: talk,
2: sir.
0: Talk, talk.
2: That's planned.
0: Let's get the show cracking. We got front page news. And, of course, get it off your chest. 800-585-1051. It's a Friday. It's the Breakfast Club. Good morning.

0: DJ Envy, Jess Hilarious, Charlamagne Tha God. We are the Breakfast Club. Lon LaRosa's here. Let's get in some front page news. What's up, Mimi?
1: Good morning, Envy, Jess, Lauren. How y'all doing this morning?
2: Good.
3: Hey, girl.
2: Looking good in pink.
1: Yes, pink. Thank you. Good morning. So we start this hour with more news about the USS Abraham Lincoln. So we told you yesterday about growing concerns over conditions aboard the ship, the mental health of the sailors, and the Marines serving on it. Well, since our reporting yesterday, parents, spouses, and other service members, they have personally reached out to us saying that they have loved ones on that ship who are struggling with their mental health, and that being at sea for so long and living under those living conditions have been really hard. Families reported food shortages, plumbing problems, contaminated water, unsafe working conditions, and running out of basic supplies. Now, the ship, it spent more than 250 days, straight days at sea without a port call, a modern Navy record, and now lawmakers are demanding answers. And we're also learning about a sailor who went overboard last week and spent about an hour in the water before he was rescued. Now, his wife said that he had been struggling with his mental health and had told people aboard the ship that he needed help. She says the Navy didn't tell her what happened until 4 days later. And now, Defense Secretary Pete Hegseth is speaking out about this, but basically downplaying reports about how bad things have gotten. Let's listen.
4: Completely misrepresented. Listen, we make sure that every ship, every crew, every captain has everything we can provide them at every single moment. Some deployments are longer than others, and I have more respect and gratitude for those sailors than anybody. What they do in those high seas and those austere conditions with less port calls, it's incredible. I mean, Americans don't understand what it's like to do that. So as someone who's not been on a ship like that, but been on long deployments, I feel it. I want them home as soon as everybody else do. I want folks rotated as quickly as possible. I want the best for them. My commanders know that. Our service secretaries know that. The president expects that. And so to that crew and to all those crews, we're going to do everything we can for you.
0: Yeah, I wonder why the rotation didn't happen. You know what I mean? Because they have other ships. They have other, you know, troops. I wonder why the rotation didn't happen. And the brother that, or I don't even know if he's black or not, but the guy that fell into the ocean, how is he there for an hour and nobody knew?
1: Well, no one rescued him for an hour. He reportedly told other crew members that, you know, he just needed to get off the boat. He needed, you know, some time away and jumped overboard. Wow. And, yeah.
3: He could have died, though. Like, damn.
0: But the boat didn't turn around immediately? An hour?
1: I don't know if the boat turned around immediately, but they did rescue him. It did take about an hour, but they did rescue him. Families told me they feel like they're being gaslit by the administration right now.
3: Right, because, Pete, what's the sense in downplaying it like that?
2: Because you're supposed to have it together, so they want to look like they have it together, even though people are experiencing things in real time.
3: Yeah, but how can you tell them on that ship, it's not like what everybody is saying? Do you understand what this looks like? It looks like you don't even care either.
2: Mm-hmm. Yeah, yeah.
3: Like, you going to downplay a situation? They've been out there for 250 days. And how big is the ship? Could they have, is it possible that they didn't even see him jump off? The guy that jumped overboard, how big is the ship?
1: The ship is huge. Right. The ship is huge. Yeah.
3: That's one person jumping off. You know, is it possible?
1: And
3: didn't see him.
1: There are others who have threatened to jump off. Now, keep in mind, they've been deployed since November of 2025. It was supposed to return in May, but then the war happened in February, and that deployment was extended. They have not been given a return date. They say that another aircraft, USS George Washington, is now headed toward the Middle East to relieve the Lincoln, but there is still no public date for that, and the roughly 5,000 sailors and Marines on board, they are still waiting, you know, for that relief to come. And families who have reached out, they're just asking us to keep amplifying the story and to keep pressure to help get these sailors,
3: get them home. That's absolutely horrible, because they are there because of the war, which is the president's fault. Anyway, so it's like, what?
1: Yeah, so that's where we are, guys. Coming up in the next hour, cameras. They are quietly tracking cars across the country. But what's being done with that information is now raising some eyebrows, and we'll talk about that in the next hour.
0: All right, and everybody else, get it off your chest. 800-585-1051. If you need to vent, phone lines are wide open. It's The Breakfast Club. Good morning.
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6: 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Hop in. Let's go for a ride in the Nissan Armada Pro 4X. 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
2: Hello, who's this?
3: Hey, this is Damo.
2: Hey.
4: Oh, shit, with Damo.
3: I don't think I've ever talked to y'all. How y'all doing today? This is Damo from Detroit, Michigan.
4: But are you the stud that be online?
3: Well, I am a stud, but that's so funny.
4: How you do content? You and your girlfriend do content?
3: No, I don't do content. I have a podcast. I'm actually blind, and I'm calling because me and two of my co-stars, we're all blind, and we have a podcast called The Three Blind Mics.
2: This is going to sound stupid, but like blind, where you can't see anything, or are you just legally blind?
3: No, I'm totally blind. One of my co-stars can see out of one of their eyes. One is low vision. It's all three different perspectives.
2: Okay.
3: But I'm totally blind, and I've been blind for 10 years.
2: Okay, now let me ask you, as a blind stud, right, how do you know the woman that you hollering at or talking to, how she look?
4: It don't even matter, because she can't see.
3: I just go by, you know how they had that show, Love is Blind?
2: Yes.
3: We really have the perspective of love is blind. You're literally falling in love with someone for their heart.
2: No, because they said Stevie Wonder got bad chicks, so like.
4: Yeah. But you know, Ray Charles used to feel on their wrist, like to see. Like, you know, he could tell by your wrist. But you can have pretty wrist, but an ugly face, though.
2: That's true.
4: You know, But it don't matter. The eyes, I mean, what is it? Beauty is in the eye of the behold. Oh, but you can't even
2: she
4: see.
2: She can't see.
4: So it ain't,
2: no.
3: It's okay, y'all.
4: Yeah.
3: So I'm trying to just, y'all like to joke a lot with the blind and all that, but it's all good.
4: No, we love blind people.
2: I'm just asking.
4: Charlamagne, I hear today, he would have been tearing your ass up.
2: No, I'm just asking.
3: But, I know. Yeah. Dang. So my thing is, can y'all check out my podcast? It's on YouTube.
4: All right.
3: It's called the number three, blind, BLINDMICS.
4: How you gonna know if we left some? How you gonna know if we left some comments?
3: I know how to, we have voiceover on my iPhone, and it talks to us.
2: I'm sorry. How many views y'all be getting?
4: How she posted?
3: We just started like 6 months ago. This is the reason why I'm putting it out there because we're trying to get more people and bring more awareness and let people know that just because you're blind doesn't mean that you can't stop and live your dreams.
2: That's right.
4: Yeah. No, for sure. For sure. What are some of the topics that y'all like? What do y'all talk about?
3: We do. We talk about the things that we do in our world. We still party. We have game nights. We go around. We are part of different organizations.
4: That's what's up.
3: We still live our life.
2: That's right.
4: No, for sure. What kind of games?
3: We play drinking games. I mean, we do all types of stuff.
2: Drinking games. You laughing? The sex games? Yeah, I hear that in your little voice.
4: Y'all playing around with each other.
2: No.
3: Crazy. That's crazy.
4: Y'all getting all frisky.
2: Well, tell them how they can watch your podcast.
4: Three Blind Mics. Tell us again.
3: Go on YouTube and you will type in the number three blind, BLINDMICS. And I wish Charlamagne was there because I know he don't have nothing like this on the Black Effect podcast.
4: He sure don't.
2: Now we'll let him know. We'll tell him.
4: Yeah, he'd be open to that. He love a stud. Whether you blind or not, he love a stud, girl.
2: Okay, we'll put you on hold. But I was just gonna tell him where the podcast was, so he can check it out for himself.
3: Yeah, please do that. And if y'all don't mind going to it and liking and subscribing and putting a comment, that'd be great.
4: Absolutely.
2: Just acting like she did now because you can't see. But tell her you can see. You know what's going on.
3: Yeah, don't play.
4: I'm not. I'm looking it up right now. I don't see. Oh, three blind. No. This y'all not popping up. You said on YouTube.
3: Yes, we are.
2: Three, the number three.
3: Type the number three.
4: Is it Mob Ties podcast episode two? Three blind. Oh no, that's mice. Three blind mice. Yo, it's not popping up. I typed in three blind mice podcast. It's not coming up.
3: Three, the number three.
4: Yeah.
3: No spaces.
4: Oh.
3: BLINDMICS.
4: I know how to spell all that. But I was saying that you're not.
2: We're gonna look it up, Mama. You have a great weekend. All right.
4: All right.
3: Are you gonna put me on hold?
2: Hold on.
4: I see. DJ Domo and Devillion.
2: There you go.
4: Yeah.
2: Well, get it off your chest. 800-585-1051. It's The Breakfast Club. Good morning.
0: The Breakfast Club.
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0: someone jump overboard, the divers have to get dressed out first. Mm. Those are the ones who normally save them. And then a helicopter gets in the air and shines a light in the water where they at. Mm. And then everyone on board is taught to go up to the flight deck and point in a direction where the sailor is in the water.
1: Oh.
0: So it's not as simple as, like, you know, just throw something out there and get them. That takes time.
1: Okay. Oh, gotcha. Okay.
2: Yeah, I ain't even know if they saw them or not.
0: The reason why they out there so long, a normal deployment takes 6 to 7 months.
1: Mm-hmm.
0: But they are taught to, if you already on deployment and something happened, it's cheaper and quicker for them to send them, because any other aircraft carrier takes like 2 to 3 months for workups before they even allowed to go on the mission.
1: Gotcha.
2: Mm. Okay.
1: Gotcha.
0: But yeah, I just wanted to let y'all know.
1: So what do they do when they're there all that time and they have no more food and they have no more supplies? So what do they do in that situation? Because it's not like they could just, you know, go to the local grocery store or Home Goods and get stuff. Damn. So what do you do during that?
0: So I think the shortage of food and supplies is kind of exaggerated. The Navy really do a good job of making sure they got supplies and food. That's like hard to believe. But I will say, being out there that long without a port call, that's highly unusual and very stressful. I've been on that actual ship before, that carrier.
2: Wow.
1: Oh, you've been on the carrier that we've been talking about this morning?
0: Yeah, yep.
1: Okay.
2: So how is it highly unlikely that they ran out of food if they've been out there 250 days, which you just said is rare, you know what I mean?
0: Yeah, I don't believe that any aircraft carrier runs out of food. It's a whole process. Usually you get like another ship come and bring you food, usually every week or a couple of days. But if you know, they do have rations where they'll cut down on eating times, so you just can't, you know, you can eat at certain times instead of it just being wide open to preserve food. But I don't think they're running out.
1: Got you.
2: Okay.
1: You know, there's a brother that actually helps me at my crib. He's ex-military. And the dope thing about him is he said he was on aircraft carriers and things like that. He said when you're on no ship, there is no Lowe's and there is no Home Depot. So if something breaks down, you got to learn how to make a new one or learn how to fix it. So when he comes to the house and something breaks down, he fixes it first before he goes to Home Depot.
2: Engineer,
1: which is
3: a lot of my uncles are.
1: Which is amazing to me. Yeah. So we appreciate you, bro, and thank you for your service, man.
0: Thank you.
1: All right, brother.
2: My thing is, how can he even say that if he's never been out there? He's never been out there that long. Like, I don't know.
1: No, he said he's been out there. He's been out there. He said he's been for that long.
2: Is what I'm saying.
4: I know the Military Times, a newspaper called the Military Times, they're also reporting this. And then I personally had some military families who have people on that ship reach out and say the same thing, that they're running out of a lot of necessities and a lot of things.
3: Do you think the stuff with the economy could be, like, and all the tariffs and all that stuff could be messing up, you know, deliveries and shipments too?
4: I don't know that. Like, sure.
1: They would get the food. Regardless, they're going to get food to the troops. I just think they've been out there so long and I don't think they were prepared to be out there this long. I just don't think the preparation was bad.
4: That's it, Andy.
2: And we
4: that's
2: haven't it. Heard of any. And we, Mimi, you don't have any updates of people bringing them food every week, like this gentleman just said, right?
4: I don't. No,
2: that's what I'm saying.
4: I don't.
2: Why is
4: I know that he's
2: so
4: right about
2: to...
4: that. Ships do come and bring them food, but as of lately, I know there's a ship on the way. That's what I do know.
2: Right.
4: Right,
2: that's
4: now,
2: what you just reported.
4: In this present time.
2: Like you said, there's no way of, like, no destination time. There's no updates on how long it's going to take for them to actually get there. My thing is just, why is everybody so quick to doubt that they're running out of shit? Mm-hmm. I don't get it.
4: Well, there's multiple outlets reporting that, and multiple people are telling, like I said, a lot, about at least 6 different service members, their families reached out to me yesterday after they heard our reporting on this story, and they all said the same thing.
1: Well, salute to all the troops, and we'll continue to pray for you, and we appreciate your service, and the families out there. I know y'all stressed out right now. We're praying for you as well. Get it off your chest. 800-585-1051. We got the latest with Lauren coming up.
3: We do, man. Look, we just found out yesterday that Papoose shot off a cease and desist to Remy Ma over that freestyle that she did. Remember, she remixed it at Angie Martinez's barbecue?
1: Yes.
3: Well, that ain't stopping nothing, because Remy got a new record. We going to get into the new song. Mm. She
2: damn.
3: Going nuclear. We going to talk about it.
2: Ain't nobody sending cease and desist over there. Damn.
1: All right, we'll get into that next. It's The Breakfast Club. Good morning.
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0: DJ Envy, Jess Hilarious, Charlamagne Tha God. We are The Breakfast Club. Let's get to the latest with Lauren.
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11: Alrighty, so let's get into it. So yesterday, news broke. Shout out to, it was Hollywood Unlocked did this exclusively. They received a cease and desist that was sent from Papoose's legal team to Remy Ma's legal team. Now, the cease and desist was about the diss freestyle record that Remy did, the Why You Effin' Lying.
12: Yep. Mm-hmm.
11: You guys remember this song because we talked about it, because Remy remixed it a bit at Angie Martinez's barbecue. Let's take a listen to Remy performing the song at Angie Martinez's barbecue.
13: To further clarify, I be single when I'm asking for half, but that's between me and y'all.
11: So in that remix of it that she did the barbecue, she puts Pap's name in it. She talks about the performance in the bedroom being so-so and people going crazy. So now this cease and desist specifically says that because of this song and the fact that this song is everywhere now, there have been very insulting and highly negative remarks toward Papoose. And the fact that she talks about the stuff in the bedroom, they talk about her saying that he did not write her raps. All of these things are making it difficult for them to get to where they're trying to get to in a divorce. Now, in the cease and desist, Papoose's attorneys allege that they've been having conversations about a non-disparagement agreement where both sides are supposed to keep it real cute about each other. And they're saying that things like this and actions like this are completely opposite of the discussions that they're having right now, trying to get to a better place. And they mention the fact that they want this scrubbed from the internet. They want this to not be recirculated anymore because it could potentially be heard by their child at one point, and it will cause unnecessary emotional harm, exposing their child to deeply inappropriate conflict between the parents.
12: What's the bedroom situation? Because I don't even understand.
11: In that bar, Remy says, girls be going crazy over so-so.
12: Man's
11: private part. Yeah, so okay. She basically is saying he don't know what he's doing in the bedroom. In that line, that's what she's alleging. Yeah, so they're asking for the song to be scrubbed from the internet. They don't want it to be recirculated. And they want Remy to move forward where there's no shots being thrown Papoose's way about Clarissa, about anything, or they will take legal action, and they're going to request for her to pay legal fees if they have to take legal action.
12: Even Clarissa too, she in it too.
11: Anything that can disparage him, his side of things, that can be deemed as a shot towards their situation, they just want it to stop is what the letter is basically asking.
0: I seen that yesterday and I thought it was cap. I thought it was fake. The reason I thought it was fake is, I mean, I know that, you know, they're married and they're a couple, but they are both damn near battle rappers. Like, that's what
12: exactly.
0: Pap has thrown bars at many of people, and Remy has thrown bars
12: at
0: many
12: people.
0: She's just handling it
12: in the booth, not in an interview. Yeah,
0: that's what I thought. I just thought it was...
12: Not online.
11: I saw some people that were in the booth.
0: I just thought it was cap, but yeah, I guess not.
12: Ain't that a bitch.
11: I saw some people that were surprised that the a legal letter came from Papoose for the same reason. But I mean, obviously, this means that it's getting to a point where it's disrupting something, because he's saying, I'll go to court and claim all the disruption and all of the harm that is done. Mm-hmm. But they don't specify exactly what it is outside of, like, you know, the things with their daughter and stuff like that. So,
12: of course, it just sounds like he's upset.
11: Yeah, you
12: know,
11: that too. Yeah,
12: first get in the booth, babe.
11: Well, Remy dropped another song. This song is called Wanna Go.
0: Wait, so Remy said F the cease and desist and did another one?
11: Yeah, Remy dropped another song.
12: I'm a rapper, man. That's what I do.
11: And we found out about the cease and desist yesterday, but the cease and desist didn't get it yesterday. She saw the cease and desist before yesterday.
0: Mm-hmm.
11: So this song is called Wanna Go. Now, we will get the whole song on later.
0: Mm-hmm.
11: Yeah, but I want to play a few clips from it. So let's listen to Remy Ma's song Wanna Go on the Hand Me Down bar.

0: Now,
1: Remy, something else.
0: Man, she is.
1: Let me tell you something. Remy, something fun. Else.
0: The Knuck of You Buck beat. And wasn't it just a, did somebody just ask Carissa about her blocking Diamond or something like
2: princess,
0: that? Because Diamond
2: went,
0: my bad, not Diamond, Princess, because she won't come to the show.
2: Yes.
0: Well, I mean, the fight.
2: She wanted to, so she wanted to walk Clarissa out to the Knuck If You
0: Knuck
2: Buck.
0: Knuck If You Buck, yeah.
2: Yes.
1: Now, Remy, something else, because Remy dropped it on Friday. Mm-hmm. Her fight is on Saturday.
2: Her fight, yeah, Carissa yeah. fights tomorrow at State Farm Arena. Yes. Now, the reason...
1: Them BX chicks is something else, you man. Them BX chicks, man. Jesus Christ.
2: Yeah, now let's go into the second part.
1: There's more?
2: Yes. Remy Ma, I want to go. Let's take a listen to the clearance bars.

0: Now,
1: Clarence.
0: So, Jess, what did you catch from that bar?
2: Yo, people be calling Clarissa Clarence.
1: Do they?
2: Like it.
1: Man, they been be calling that girl Clarence.
2: Yeah. Yeah.
1: They be trolling her, calling her Clarence. Yeah. Remember when it first came out that she, you know, was dealing with Pap? They was just like, yo, she's the one that he sent downstairs to check everything out. They felt like, you know, to fight the battles or whatever. Yeah, yeah. They was calling her Clarence. Like, people troll her and been calling her that.
0: Yeah, and she also mentions...
1: She never cared, but people call her that.
0: She also mentions girls being friendly all in the DM. Remember in the beginning, Remy said, this is crazy because...
2: Fashion advice, like you was hitting
0: they
2: me
0: were
2: up.
0: Having her, Remy and Clarissa were having... And she screenshot some of the DMs that the mm-hmm. timeline wasn't adding mm-hmm. up as far as like they were still speaking a bit while she was having text messages with
2: like, you said
0: Pepus,
2: this was so. Cute you in my DM like yeah where did you get yeah. that I want to wear that
0: yeah so
3: Remy something else. Remy said, all right, fights this weekend. Okay. Cease and desist. Oh, you send a cease and desist? Okay, I'm going to do another one.
2: Let's get it.
3: Remy is a wild one.
2: Well, she's being an artist.
0: Remy's I mean, because how can an attorney, she doing it. You can interpret those bars. Like, we just interpreted it probably three different ways sitting in this room together.
2: Right.
0: An attorney going to look at that and, like, she's not directly.
3: Well, let's be honest. Like, they are rappers, right? And if you know Remy, I don't think, and I think Pap knows this. I think everybody knows this.
0: Of course,
3: that's
0: Pap
3: ever been around.
0: Know it.
3: You can't control Remy. Like, Remy does what Remy wants to do.
2: Yeah.
3: And this is Remy's way of getting her stuff out there.
2: And that's probably why I just think like, all right, yo, nah, cease and desist, yo, please. Nah. Because he probably like, you know what? If she did this, ain't no telling what else she got up her sleeve. Ain't no telling how many of her buds. You know, they've been together for a long time.
0: It started off with her going nuclear, posting DMs and text messages. So, you know what I'm saying? Yeah, we got a rap, but that was one ago. That song is out now. And Clarissa does fight this weekend, tomorrow, actually, at the August 15th at the State Farm Arena.
3: You know, the wild thing about it, when Pap and them was up here, you know, Pap, this is when Pap and Fifth and Jim Jones and Fab and Dave
2: East
3: and somebody else, and Fab was, they was going through their beef, so they were doing diss records, but I wouldn't play the diss records, right?
0: Mm-hmm.
3: And
0: the reason
3: I wouldn't play the diss records is because I know them. Like, I know Jim, I know Fab, I know Mano, I know 50,
2: and things can get
3: I know
2: crazy
3: Pap,
2: with the guys.
3: And I was like, things can get crazy, so I didn't want to put fuel to that fire, right? And I was like, I'm not going back and forth. I just didn't want to see that happen because those guys are... Something could happen.
2: Right.
3: But, you know, with this, it's like, damn,
2: it's women. And then, you know, they don't even run in the same circles to see each other. You know what I mean?
3: Yeah, but, you know, salute to them. I hope they work it out somehow, some way. But
0: they also was up here, too, and said, remember they said they wish Remy Ma the best?
3: Yeah.
0: And I don't know. I hope they get to that best.
3: Well, when we come back, we got front page news. That was the latest with Lauren. 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If you haven't heard the record, we'll play the full record. And then we get into front page news. It's the Breakfast Club. Good morning.

0: It's Charlamagne the guy. We are the Breakfast Club. We were just saying behind the scenes, you can't be mad at Remy either.
1: Nah.
0: Because, you know, Clarissa's been doing interviews, and I know people ask her questions about it, but she has the option
1: and
0: of saying, you know what?
1: She falls into it.
0: I don't want to talk about it. That's their relationship. Let them figure it out, and then we'll talk about it later. But she answers their questions.
2: But you got to know that this was coming because of how everything started.
0: Remy's going to respond the way that she wants to respond. She hasn't done any interviews. She hasn't been out and about. She's doing through the music.
3: You Clarissa, can't, when she does interviews, she don't even talk about that when she does do interviews.
2: Clarissa, just stay focused. Get to your fight, girl. That's it.
3: When?
0: But you Bronx chicks, boy, y'all are something else on fight weekend.
1: Wake the Bronx up!
0: You're like, you are something else. All right, well, let's get in some front page news. What's up, Mimi?
4: Good morning, y'all. So we're going to start this morning with those license plate cameras you've probably been seeing along roads and intersections. So police departments across the country, they use them, but there are growing concerns about just how much they can track you. So the cameras, they are made by Flock Safety, and they use AI to identify cars, recording your license plate, what kind of car you drive, and where your car was last seen and when. Police say that it helps them find stolen cars, missing people, and suspects, but critics say they've also created this massive surveillance networking tracking system where everyday Americans are being looked after or looked on. There have been several, though, serious cases of abuse. And so several states, officers have used these cameras to search for their lovers, their exes, and their spouses. So in Georgia, three former sheriff deputies, they were recently arrested for misuse of the system. And in Florida, an officer used it to track a woman he was stalking. And in North Carolina, there was an officer who used the system 31 times to track her boyfriend's ex-wife. And so there are also concerns about ICE using this information to find some immigrants and using the system to enforce immigration. But now Flock says they are changing their recommendations. Let's listen.
5: So we started with 30 days, and law enforcement was worried, could they actually solve crime that fast? And I can tell you today, over 90% of the cases solved using Flock are done in 7 days. And so we're suggesting to every city to adopt a 7-day retention policy. I still believe our elected officials should have final control of how long this data is stored, but our professional recommendation is 7 days now.
0: I actually like Flock, and I'm explaining to you why. Now, the fact that they abuse it, and I know police officers abuse when they check your license sometimes, but the reason I do like Flock is, if you think about it like this, if your car gets stolen, they can see exactly where your car is, what street is on. And I've had several cars stolen, right? They told me exactly where that car was immediately. Oh, it just passed through Newark. Oh, it just went through Irvington. Oh, it just went over the George Washington Bridge. Like, they can follow those cars all times. Or if somebody's kidnapped, they can follow cars. If somebody's missing, they can take steps back to follow where those things are. Now, as far as the safety protocol, not any police officer should be able to say, okay, I'm going to follow Flock to see where my wife went, or my girl went, or my husband went.
1: Yeah.
0: That's crazy.
1: Can't
0: but this. But the
1: use.
0: Security system, even if you're tracking a murder, like if somebody gets killed, you can track the car to see where somebody is. I'm not mad at that. I'm not a criminal. I don't do crime. So I don't care if you know, necessarily. I'm not hiding. But for those reasons, I like the Flock cameras.
4: And thank you for saying that, and because a lot of people were pointing out the good and bad about Flock, right? And so I think right now with immigration enforcement, people are looking at it like, okay, they're being used to track immigrants, they're being used to arrest people. But you're right, they do help solve crimes. They said they pointed out to a lot of missing cases, especially children that they were able to help find. But then what they're going to do to crack down on these officers, they said that you're going to have to provide a case number and a reason for what that search is for. And if you search too many times for the same person, the system will now flag the suspicious activity, and that officer can be locked out. So that's how they're trying to get around that. So. Some news there. And if you applied for a loan or credit card in 2022 and you got denied, your credit score may have been wrong. So Equifax, they have agreed to pay out $100 million to settle a lawsuit over a computer coding error that affected about 4 million people. So for several weeks in 2022, the mistake caused Equifax credit scores to be lower or higher than they should have been. And those scores may have been used at banks, lenders, to decide whether to approve people for credit cards, car loans, mortgages, and what interest rate that you would normally get. Now, Equifax is not admitting any wrongdoing, but they still agreed to pay this amount amount, but a judge still has to approve it. Now, if that happens, there will be a website that will be set up, and you can go there. You can put your information in to see if you qualify to get your share of that $100 million.
0: Yeah, and so, you should get all your money, because I hate credit scores, right? Yeah. Now, for people that don't know, credit scores only started in 1989, so it's not that far off. It only started in 1989, and the reason I hate it is before it was built off of your bank statements, how much you made, and who you are as a person, right? Mm-hmm. And I know they do it so they say, you know, everybody, you know, is on an equal playing ground, but the problem is so many small things affect your credit that might not have to do with you.
3: Yeah.
0: And that really hurts people, because like you said, it could be something as, let's say you miss a bill, but you don't miss a bill because of you. You put it on auto pay and something happens with your bank and the auto pay has a glitch, right? Mm-hmm. And because of that glitch, you're 31 days late that you don't know. That affects your credit by 30, 40 points. So now if you're trying to buy a home, or if you're trying to buy a car, or you're trying to get a loan so your child can go to school, that can affect it a lot. And it's easy to lose. But then when you try to get your credit score back up,
3: it is so hard to get it back up. It takes 9 months.
2: It's like being in school when they said if you mess up in your first couple years, it's hard to recoup your grade point average by senior year. That's how credit is. Like, if you are fighting for your life, adding credit lines.
4: It's definitely hard. And really quick, before we head out, Claude, do you guys use Claude or do you use ChatGPT?
2: I know people that use Claude.
0: I don't know Claude.
2: They said Claude is like the more elevated version, right?
0: Oh, Claude Bougie?
4: Okay.
3: That's what his name is. Claude. Damn, I'm thinking about life. Ray and Claude, remember? Eddie Murphy and Claude is now in life.
4: Claude is now putting an invisible watermark in its writing. So if Claude writes something for you and you copy and paste it somewhere else, that hidden watermark can travel with you via text, and it's showing that AI was used. And so this is where it has people concerned. So let's say you write your own resume, you write your own essay, you put it into Claude just to fix the grammar, you make it shorter, you clean it up, and then you take that edited version, you copy and paste it can still carry Claude's watermark. So even if you actually wrote it, you just want to clean it up a little bit, it is now going to show that watermark. So in order to get out of that, you've got to heavily edit it even after you put it through the machine or you put it through Claude.
3: Claude said, you ain't did this work. I did this work, and I'm going to let people know that I did it, because no.
0: Or you could copy and paste off of Claude or ChatGPT, put it in your notes, paste it in your notes, then recopy it and put it where
3: you got it. Yeah, because that's how I do on Chat. See, Chat ain't no snitch. Chat be like, look, you got it. I'm going to just help you out with the work. Go ahead, Miss Plagiarism. Look, Chat lets you plagiarize in peace.
0: Or you
2: not Miss Author.
0: Or
3: No, I wrote my book, baby. No, we ain't ready to
0: my friend. You could tell Chat, hey Chat, please make this so it seems like you didn't write it. And Chat will do it so it seems like they didn't write it. They won't make it.
2: Well, all of that. Yeah, why not just do it?
3: I know, right? Because it is convenient. That's not act like AI is not convenient. Yo, ChatGPT is convenient.
0: I'm not saying I did it, but I heard.
3: For some things. Yeah. No, you did it. Yeah. I know you did it, sneaky ass.
4: All right, y'all. Well, that is your front page news.
0: All right. Thank you so much. Now, Charlamagne is out today. So if you want to give somebody donkey of the day, we're going to clear the lines right now. 800-585-1051. Again, 800-585-1051. If you want to give anybody donkey today, and when we come back, Black Sam and Bino Rodeau will be joining us. Nipsey's new album is out today, and we're going to talk to them when we come back. It's the Breakfast Club.
2: Bino.
3: Yeah, you said Bino.
0: My bad, Bino.
2: Yeah.
1: The Breakfast Club.
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0: 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You're checking out The Breakfast Club.
1: Morning, everybody. It's DJ Envy, Jess Hilarious, Charlamagne Tha God. We are The Breakfast Club. Lon La Rose is here as well. We got some special guests in the building.
2: Yes, indeed.
1: We got the brother Black Sam here and also Bino Riddell. Welcome. How y'all feeling?
3: Good.
1: Seeing y'all running through New York?
3: Sir.
1: Y'all came with about 70 people from L.A., huh? Y'all thought y'all gonna make L.A. feel, y'all make New York feel like L.A.
2: I saw Rod Wave the other day. Rod Wave said, I seen Black Sam. He got the whole L.A. with him.
3: That's why I came out, man.
1: How's it going? You got a new project that's out today. Explain the project. Talk about the project a little bit and why now, because it seems like it's been a minute. Why is this particular moment the time?
3: I think for me, at least, it was a while before I could even think about putting something out from Bro.
1: Mm-hmm.
3: And just... we knew the project was already done and it needed to come out, just feeling like it was appropriate, basically. And I think we was talking to the team and the family, everybody was like, man, I think it's time for us to go, you know, figure out the release. And so we talked to Bino and his camp, and like, bro, we've been waiting just on y'all, it's no rush. So everybody felt like all together it was time.
2: How long y'all been sitting on these records, Bino? Because I know y'all done mad music before. I remember y'all having a tape back in it.
4: No pressure, right?
5: Yeah, no pressure.
4: Long
5: pressure.
4: Time. This is before No Pressure, though.
5: Yeah, we started working on this before No Pressure. This was the initial, you know what I'm saying, idea. We wanted to make songs for women, you know what I'm saying, a kind of vulnerable project. But, you know, after so long of that, you know, it's still Nip Hustle, Bino Riddell. We ended up making one street record, you know, just to have some fun. And then caught that bounce. And that's how we ended up just, you know what I'm saying, putting No Pressure out first. But yeah, we started working on these songs like 2015, 2016. Mm-hmm. Yeah.
4: So how did you guys know that this was the project to be like, you know, the music that we hear after everything? Like, how was, like, I'm sure there was so much other music that you guys had worked on and maybe that had been done already as well too.
5: Yeah, I think something we all, you know what I'm saying, agree to appreciate is the fact that Nip has so much intent, you know mm-hmm. what I'm saying? And we lucky to just have so many, you know what I'm saying, gems left, like through text messages and things like that. Just, you know, scheduling and just ideas and, you know, his plans. So this was on schedule to be the next release after Victory Lap. And
4: oh, wow.
5: Yeah, we just seeing it through.
1: Now, they said it was 80% done, pretty much. So what was the other 20% that had to be done?
5: Well, you know what I'm saying, we had already sequenced, sent the project in and mixed by Ali. Mm-hmm. You know what I'm saying, got a few mixes. But you know how it is, in the final stages of, you know what I'm saying, like the mix and everything, we had three more last minute records that we wanted to add into the sequence. And we had sent them over, and yeah.
1: So what was the Cardi record done?
5: That was done a minute ago, like before a lot of these records was done.
1: Really?
5: Yeah, and it made that happen, made that feature happen. And, you know what I'm saying, got Black Sam ear on it early, you feel me? And yeah, that was a minute ago.
1: So they got a chance to actually work with each other for that?
5: Yeah, for
1: that's
5: sure.
1: That's dope.
2: How was Nip's work ethic? Was he like a studio head? Like, did he stay in the studio and record a lot? Like, did he do things here and there? Like, what was it like, Sam?
3: Hustle's gonna stay in the studio. Now whether we got recording done, was always basically on how bro felt.
2: Or, mm-hmm.
3: You know, we used to push, like, man, he's like, man, bro, if I don't feel it, I'm not even gonna get in there and attempt to lay it. So he just be in there vibing. A lot of times, you know, probably know better than me because he was spending a lot of time in there with bro. But bro just be in, just go, he'll check in to work though. He'll go early, he'll be watching movies, mm-hmm. documentaries, just getting inspired. And once he feel it, turn that mic on and magic happens immediately. But he wouldn't force it. He's like, man, I don't wanna. It's not gonna be right. But he definitely would spend days and nights and not leave. He'll lock in, and then mm-hmm. he may lock in for 30 days and nothing. Mm-hmm. And then all of a sudden, you get just 7-8 in one day.
4: Mm-hmm.
2: That's accurate, Bino?
5: Nah, for sure. Right. Like Nip, man, I see Nip, he'll stay up as long as we do. You know what I'm saying? Drink as much as us, but he up at 5 a.m. hitting push-ups, middle of the studio. You know what I'm saying? So his work ethic was inspiring, bro. It definitely, you know what I'm saying, sparked a lot of growth in me, just wanting to challenge myself, you know what I'm saying, do things like that. But, yeah, bro, every day it was just, we was constantly, he calling me in the morning or I'm calling him, and we figuring it out, whatever we going to do. Either we going to get in the studio, create, or go vibe out, play the records we've been creating, or, you know what I'm saying, whatever it is. But, yeah, work ethic overly, for sure.
1: How difficult is it hearing his voice? Is it refreshing, like a great thing, or is it like, damn, I miss my man feeling?
5: Man, you know, these records are, like, before we started going into this, you know what I'm saying, just closing, you feel me? I wasn't listening to these records, you know, I don't play them often. 9 times out of 10, you hear me play them, somebody wanted to hear them or something real quick. But it's refreshing to see the team get together, you know, the same familiar faces that was, mm-hmm. there, you know, working on the project and working on Victory Lap, you know, producers, engineers, you know, Black Sam coming in real hands-on. It was like, you know, the fraternity, the brotherhood, the fellowship, you know what I'm saying? That was refreshing, for sure.
2: Did it feel like closure?
1: But hold on, I was going to ask Black Sam the same.
3: Yep, I think same thing, man. For me, it's always hard hearing bro music, but then I get happy, laugh. So it's just a roller coaster of emotions that any time. But it did feel good, man. Just I know how much the project meant to Hustle. I remember when he gave it to me to listen to. Like anytime, bro, I tell everybody, anytime you give me a project, I know it's done. Don't be wanting to hear what I got to say before it's done. He like, man, it's done. What you think? And so at that point, I know it's a masterpiece. And so he was proud of this project, and I'm just happy that we were able to put it out, man. And to that Cardi B record, we was pushing for that to be on Victory Lap.
1: Really?
3: Wow. Yeah, and Hustle was like, man, he like, nah, you know what? This fits this project better. Mm-hmm. So this project was slated to come after Victory Lap. And so just the whole thing, every song on there, we kept the same sequence. We didn't add features. I think maybe one or two people may have jumped on just to elevate, but we kept it what they put together and what they did together as a whole. We kept it, and that was very important. But to answer your point, it feel good to finally put this out.
2: Mm-hmm. When people say Nipsey's legacy, Sam, what does that phrase actually mean to you? Because you knew the man before, you know, he the world knew this icon.
3: I think for me, man, it's important. Hustle whole thing was to inspire people. You know, we had multiple conversations so many times. You know, mm-hmm. I'm trying to be on business or be to help this thing go forward with Hustle, be it. Asset in any way I can, so I'll pressure like, bro, we got to do it, bro. Multiple times, like, hold on, bro, we gonna get to the money. That's we gonna do that. My is special. My stuff has to be big. It has to inspire. And a lot of times I'll be like, all right, but I didn't really fully get it. And so just even now, man, seeing how inspirational he is and how many people are inspired and continue to be inspired, I really just be like, damn, this was what bro wanted.
1: Mm-hmm. All right, we got more with Black Sam and Bino Rideau when we come back. Nipsey's new album is out today. It's The Breakfast Club. Good morning.

0: DJ Envy, Just Hilarious, Charlamagne Tha God. We are the Breakfast Club. We're still kicking it with Black Sam, which is Nipsey Hussle's brother, and Bino Rideau. Nipsey Hussle's new album is out today. Charlamagne?
1: Well, what's the biggest misconception people have about Nip? Because he's become like a mythical figure now at this point.
2: Man, I don't know, man. I think one thing I do say is when this documentary comes out, people love and respect bro so much, and they probably only know 10-15% of the story. So when this doc come out and people actually like really see, I think they're gonna be blown away, and it's gonna be crazy. You know what I mean? So that's our focus right now. Just don't mess this doc up, because we got so much footage and the story is there. We're just trying to take our time and do it correctly.
0: When is it coming out?
2: I hope maybe next year.
1: You were saying that for about 5 minutes. I've heard some legendary stories about you in this documentary.
2: Yeah,
1: the
2: man.
1: Money I've heard that you've left on the table just because you want to keep the integrity of it. I've heard some crazy numbers.
3: Was that turning down like network offers?
1: Yes.
2: Yep. I think for us, like I was telling everybody, it's not about money. So it doesn't matter how much was on the table. We're not messing this up, or we're not changing the story. And a lot of times people...

0: He was busy on a project. I think he was doing the Pac project. So he's like, man, I really would love to. I'm committed. And so now he's free. And so he really see the footage we had. He like, what is going on? He's like, man, I know exactly what this is. So he's excited. He's on. So it's like everything, you never realize, but everything happened for a reason. I think this is the perfect time to get it done how we really want it.
1: Yeah, and he's been at the helm of some great West Coast stories. So that just makes all the sense in the world.
0: Yep. Yep.
1: What's the one scene or chapter you're most excited for people to see?
0: Man, it's just so many because I know my brother, a lot of people ask me about Bro, and one of the questions that a lot of people ask me is like, man, when did he become? And I'd be like, man, Bro was always like that. Bro was a little kid on a bike leading us, finding we following him. He was in school. You know, we went to school and watched. Took me like 3 years to be able to be like I was handling the school. I knew everybody. He came there in 2 weeks and was running the school. So he was exceptional at everything he does. He was special. And I think in this documentary you're gonna see from a child he was just special. And one quality with Bro was he made other people feel special. He made other people, he always wanted to take the team with him for the journey. He educated himself, brought it back, and he just really made you feel like anything could be possible because you saw him do it. And then he championed seeing other people be successful. Like it was one of the things that he liked to do. He liked to help out and then see that little help, somebody blow up. It made him feel good.
2: I always wanted to know, you know, when Nip, after his passing, you see so many people post videos and Nip was their best friend and they post pictures like they knew Nip for a long time. How does that make y'all feel when y'all know a lot of that is not true and they're using Nip's name and likeness to try to push their projects? How does that both make you feel? Because y'all both were so close to him.
0: I think for me, you know, I just try to let people, as long as it's good, positive things, you know what I mean? I try not to be, try to judge or try to be, feel a certain way. And then I take a step back and say, you know, I don't know people's certain situations and I don't know everything about Bro. And so I'll fact check some stuff for sure. You know, I go investigate and fact check. But I just, one thing I know about Bro is he made everybody feel special. The valets got, they know hustle. I'll pull up anywhere and the valets will tell me a story. Valets that I know are spots that he went to. You know, anywhere I'm going, people will be like, man, you know what? And they'll show pictures. So I know Bro moved through life just very respectful and very intentional about having relationships with the car wash guys. Everybody knew him and loved him. So when I hear these stories, I'd be like, it could be true. You know what I mean?
2: All right, we got more with Black Sam and Bino Rudeau when we come.

0: DJ Envy, Just Hilarious, Charlamagne Tha God. We are The Breakfast Club. We're still kicking it with Black Sam, which is Nipsey Hussle's brother, and Bino Rideau. Nipsey Hussle's new album is out today. Charlamagne?
1: What's one lesson that you hear from Nip in your head every day? Both of y'all.
2: For me, man, it's just life is a marathon, man. Run a lap.
0: Mm-hmm.
2: You know, it's not going to be easy. It's not going to be just everything all there for you. You know, from the outside looking in, you know, when you're doing a good job, it makes everybody think it's easy.
0: Mm-hmm.
2: Or makes everybody think like, oh, man, they got it. But, you know, in real life, you got to do the work. Mm-hmm. And just get up brick a day, man.
0: Mm-hmm.
2: You know, regardless of where you at, you know, I always see Hustle telling multiple people on videos, too. And he told us, man, you just got to start.
3: Mm-hmm.
2: You got to start it. Start it. And then by the time you look up, you know, you'd be so much closer to where you're trying to get to. But just start.
1: What about you, Bina?
4: Yeah, I agree. Same thing. I feel like every day, even coming up here, you know, linking with y'all, it's tired as hell. I need like 3 hours of sleep, but every day I hear that voice, like, wake your ass, you know, wake your game. Well, this video is on Instagram. You can see, bro, he 5 in the morning in the studio. I'm knocked out somewhere. He see, no, wake your game up. Where you at? So, yeah, every day it's get up and keep going. Sure.
1: This is going to sound crazy, but have you visited y'all?
2: I had a few dreams. I be like not remembering my dreams, but I had a few dreams, bro. Not that many though.
0: Mm-hmm.
2: I have a few
1: conversations or just
2: just kind of crazy. Like you know how dreams be,
3: mm-hmm.
2: just some crazy stuff. But
1: confirmation that he's good, basically.
2: Yeah.
1: Yep.
3: And when you wake up and remember them, is there anything that's also confirming for you in your real life? Like maybe questions you was trying to answer that you might have been able to talk to him about, but you can't now?
2: Nah. I mean, it's just to be honest, just the dreams, I'll just be like, damn, that's crazy. It was a dream with bro, some crazy shit. It's just like, you know, bro shooting the gang, just making sure people were straight. And so then I wake up and I'm like, damn, what's going on? Like, you know how dreams don't be making sense.
3: Yeah.
0: Mm-hmm.
2: But then it's like, just bro being a protector or being making sure that the family was good and make mm-hmm. sure everybody's good was kind of what I took that as. It's like bro looking like Rambo in the dream.
0: Mm-hmm.
2: You know what I mean? I'm like, what dream is this? You know what I mean? It's like crazy, but that was one of the things. But you know how at least my dreams be like, they be like dreams. You don't know mm-hmm. what it's about, but you know, that was one of them.
1: If Nip walked into Marathon Burger today, what would make him proud and what would he tell y'all to do better?
2: Man, I think anytime we did something or something big, Hustle would always like smile and be like, man, I told this shit, high-fiving everybody and be like, man, got us up. So I think bro would just be happy. And then after that, you know, celebration, be like, man, let's pay attention to the details
0: mm-hmm.
2: and make sure, you know, we uphold the standard. And then he probably would be like, make sure everybody that come in here is feeling respected
0: mm-hmm.
2: and appreciated. And so that's one of the things we try to preach to everybody. Like, man, nobody owe us to come in here and spend any money. Like, we got to make sure people feel appreciated and they spending their money and don't get caught up in like the hype of like, oh, it's Marathon Burger. Like, it's a privilege for somebody. Nah, we're privileged that they coming and people are coming to support.
3: Mm-hmm.
2: And I think for me, it's important that like Hustle whole campaign was started out of a trunk
0: mm-hmm.
2: When he was a teenager with mixtapes. And so the community and the people that supported him, he always wanted to pay homage to and always remind people like without the people, he would never even been able to be started.
0: Mm-hmm.
2: And so I think that's one of the things he would always probably be telling us to remember, like, remember that we never forget where we came from or how we even got here and the support that got us here.
1: I'm glad you said that. And that's what I hope. That's one of the things I hope the doc addresses, because when people think Nip now, they think about ownership. But so much people forget that he was also talking about community.
2: Mm-hmm.
1: I feel like that's part of his message that gets missed a lot, like the whole neighborhood Nip thing. So I hope that gets shown in the doc.
2: No, it definitely will, man. I think the reason why, at least in the area, people love Hustle so much, from the aunties, the grandmas, the smokers, the little kids that was inspired by bros, because they seen him on every level.
0: Mm-hmm.
2: You know, they seen him as a young kid, starting gang banging. People like, oh man, what's this young dude doing? Going down the wrong route and then selling dope, you know, fighting, going to jail, and at the same time trying to do something positive
0: mm-hmm.
2: and being able to have success. and then not just leaving, actually doing something, employing, you know, people that he grew up with, you know, helping families and helping, you know, family members get off of probation or get off of parole, and you know, doing it right there, you know, opening stores, and just the inspiration that that showed in that area is, you know, unmatched, because you can't buy it. You know, people seen it, was like, nah. And I think that that was one of his main things. He like, nah, I want to make sure that I inspire the people that came from what I came from. And so in the documentary, that's one of the big sections, because I think it's important. You know, some people, like, he inspired a certain generation, but there may be new generations coming up that may not have that inspiration, or may not even be privy to the music. So at least they'll be to this story, be able to see the story and take inspiration from that.
5: All right,
1: do y'all do anything for his beat?
2: Yeah, man. I think we doing a couple of things to promote the album. It's gonna be at the Novo. I know Bino got some things going, and the Collective will be doing some things together too. But I think for me, for bro birthday, I'ma just be chilling, you know, at the house, man. But it just in alignment how it happened. We were picking dates and trying to get records cleared, and you know, we missed a few dates, and then when it came up for the 14th, we was all like, oh man, it was just meant to be. So, you know, I'm happy. I'll be happy that the album will be out, you know, the day before his birthday, you know. And not to be all over the place, this album is important, man. I don't know if I said it already, but Hustle did this album with Bino top to bottom, and I remember he gave it to me. And so they track listed it, they sent it to Ali to mix and master, and this is one of the things he was proud about, and I'm just happy that we can put it out. And just it coming out a day before his birthday is just very important for us.
5: Well, there you have it. Thank you, brothers, for joining us.
1: Black, keep it posted, Bino. To whatever,
5: man. Black Sam Bino, appreciate y'all. Let's the Breakfast Club. Good morning. Let's get right to the latest.
6: Lauren becoming a straight fan.
5: Tell her.
7: She gets them from somebody that knows somebody.
8: She gets the details.
9: I'm a homegirl that knows a little bit about everything. And-

0: Talk to me.
1: All right, y'all. So we reported about a lawsuit that was filed by Malcolm Jamal Warner's widow against his estate, which is managed by his mother, Miss Pamela Warner. Now, really good news in this situation, which is really a tough, not good situation. But there was a story that broke yesterday. TMZ is saying that they spoke to Miss Pamela and that she has been able to reach a settlement with Malcolm Jamal Warner's daughter's guardians in this whole inheritance battle. So she says that although it has yet to be approved by a court, Malcolm Jamal Warner's mom has reached a settlement or a resolution that she believes that Tanisha Warner, who is Malcolm Jamal Warner's widow, will support. She also wanted to clear up recent claims about, you know, how it looked like her granddaughter was not being taken care of. She says that that was not true. She says that there were recent claims that Pamela sought to prevent her granddaughter from receiving financial support, and that is completely not true. That there has always been a very thoughtful and deliberate plan that Malcolm Jamal Warner left in his estate to include all of his loved ones, including, you know, his parents, his sister, but also for his child, including millions of dollars that, you know, they've been able to use to take care of their child. But basically, and to summarize this all, it seems like they've gotten to a good place, and mm-hmm. we should see this settled soon, which is a good thing for everybody, because at the same time, they're still grieving,
0: yeah.
1: you know, their son, their husband, their yeah. father, in the mix of all of this. It's yeah. just a nasty situation to see play out publicly.
0: Mm-hmm. Yeah, it's just sad when somebody like that, the breadwinner, passes, right? And yeah. I'm sure he was probably helping moms out, helping sister out, and then, of course, his wife and his kid. So when that happens and there's no will in place, it's like everything's in limbo, right? Because I'm sure the wife is like, well, this should be mine. But the mom is like, he's taken care of me for years. You know what I mean? Yeah. So I'm glad they were able to get things settled.
1: It seemed like, though, when he passed, he was in the process of changing things, because mm-hmm. the estate and a lot of the provisions around
0: him,
1: it
0: sure.
1: yeah, had been set up so long ago. But there is another piece of the story. It says that within the settlement that was, not the settlement, but the resolution that they came to with the representatives for Malcolm Jamal Warner's daughter, there is an agreement that is going to provide Malcolm Jamal Warner's daughter the ability to receive majority remainder of the trustee and estate. It seems like it was in process, but, you know, this
0: sure
1: happened suddenly.
0: Abruptly,
1: they weren't planning
0: yeah.
1: for this.
0: Yeah, I'm sure that's what he would want to take care yeah. of his daughter, make sure that, you know, her college is taken care
1: college
0: of.
1: College tuition is covered, yep, sure. and her cut of the estate is in here as well.
0: Absolutely.
1: Yep. All right.
2: I'm glad the game's all resolved. That's mm-hmm. good.
1: Me too. Now we're going to take it back up to the Bronx today, because
2: we going back there?
1: Lord have mercy, are
2: okay.
1: we?
2: Okay.
0: I tell you, I'm scared of the Bronx.
1: Cardi B.
0: Oh, I'm scared.
1: Yesterday she was on Twitter Spaces, or X Spaces now, and she was letting it go, okay? Now this all started because Doja Cat was like live on like a stream, talk to the fans type of thing that she does, mm-hmm. and she has some Bia music playing in the background, and the fans were on the stream like, girl, she's been throwing shade your way. Don't be listening to that music. And Doja Cat's like, I'm too old for all that. I got too much going on. I'm not worried about it. Bia came out, apologized, and was like, I love your music too. It was very like a, you know, like a kumbaya situation. The fans tried to call Bia out and say, hey, now you are nice and, you know, caring about the woman-to-woman thing. But what? Remember this. And they were posting some of the shots that she threw
2: at Cardi.
1: Back in the day when she was talking about Offset and different things. Mm-hmm. And Bia responded and she said, F that B, I say it again, ooh. Next. And then she says that everything that she said that Cardi alleged in her response to Bia was not true. So she basically doubled down on that. So Cardi saw that and it sent her off. Let's take a listen to Cardi on Bia apologizing to her.
3: Let me tell you about a lot of these rap in the f-ing industry, especially this right here. This wanted to be friends with me so bad, and I got it on motherfucking recording because I was talking to this. This always wanted to be friends with me or some shit. And y'all know me, I don't really like to talk to people a lot. I feel like this, when she started doing a song with this girl, with old girl, she kept sending people to tell me like, oh, I hope Cardi don't have a problem with me, blah, blah, blah. I never give a f- if you do a song with somebody. If it's going to benefit your career or your life, I don't give a f-. Every single time she used to see my ex, she used to be like, oh, tell Cardi I don't have a problem with her. She would send my friends. She would send T-Style. I was like, oh, I don't have a problem with her. The thing about it is this always want to get on the phone. I never wanted to speak to you. I got something in the tuck for all you. And I don't even feel like doing it, to be honest with you. But I could.
1: Yeah.
2: Sheesh.
1: So that happened yesterday. All right. Mm. You ready to leave the Bronx yet?
4: Can we please?
0: All ready to leave the Bronx since early with Remy Ma.
4: Is it one way in, one way out?
0: Nah, it's not, no, but it feels like that sometimes.
4: Okay.
0: It feels like that sometimes when you're dealing with the Bronx. The crazy thing about Cardi, right, is Cardi does so well, right? She crosses over amazingly, whether it's Old Navy, whether it's her hair products, whether it's her music, whether it's her sold out tour, whether it's Pepsi. But when it's time to put her toe back in the hood, she has no problem going back. No problem going back to the hood and doing what she got to do and then jumping right back to crossover.
4: That's right.
0: That's, you got to love Barney for that.
4: Yeah. Shout out to Barney.
1: Well, leaving the Bronx and heading on over to the Kevin Hart role. So back here again.
0: Oh, boy.
4: All the way. And so we done left the Bronx to be going to L.A.
1: Because, okay, so Naeem Lynn, remember, Jess, you were at the Kevin Hart Rose. Remember,
2: I hosted the red carpet. Yes,
1: one of
2: ma'am.
1: The red, yep, yes, you did. One of the red cup boys run around them
4: plastic cup boys.
1: Sorry.
4: Damn,
1: because the cups be red. It's because the cups be red that they be holding. Plastic cup boys, sorry. Yes, so Naeem Lynn, he did an interview with Jasmine of the Jasmine Brand, and he talked about why he believes he did not receive a Netflix special after that Rose. Hmm. Let's take a listen.
5: Did that roast open doors for you?
6: I sold a couple more tickets, but other than that, no. They were saying that this guy's name is Robbie, who decides who gets the Netflix specials, and they were saying, like, if I do a good job, then I'll probably get one. But he was a little upset because of the joke that I made about Chappelle. Because, and he might have only been upset because, like, Chappelle's wife, she messaged him. She was pissed about it. I don't regret saying anything, and I don't feel bad that a special hasn't been offered to me. He's like, all right. I don't care. That doesn't hurt me.
5: And you think it was, well, not think, probably know that it was because of Dave Chappelle joke during the roast?
6: Two different, like, Kev's manager and my agent, they were like, you know, if you have a good set, if you kill it, then they'll probably give you a special. The guy that controls who gets the specials, he called Kevin. He's like, man, what was up with Naeem, man? Dave's wife is pissed. Man, she's pissed. So I guess, like, at that point, he was like, yeah, him. I'm not affected by that at all.
1: Let's take a listen to the joke, because I'm sure you guys are like, what did he say? Let's take a listen to Naeem Lynn on Dave Chappelle and his wife.
7: Where the f*** is Dave Chappelle, man? I thought he'd be here stealing more money from Netflix. By the way, Dave, Kev hates you. He hates you more than the transgender community. I actually don't know why the trans hate you. You're married to a Filipino lady boy.
8: Keep it going for Naeem, everybody. He did great. Also, Naeem, great choice there at the end to talk on Dave. He'll let that go, for sure. It was an interesting shot.
4: Exactly, Shane. That's exactly, not that y'all didn't have no interesting shots either, but no, nah, that's crazy. That's crazy. That's something, that's like a hood roast that you have in the hood on a stoop where you and your homeboys going back and forth, and it never leaves that circle. That's not something for TV. What you mean you called that man wife a trans woman? Like, that's what you did.
0: Yeah, I mean, look, I'll
4: be
0: honest.
4: That's Dave Chappelle.
0: You know how I feel about when people talk about my family. So
4: me
0: and
4: Naeem would have
0: been moving furniture in the back. But they are comedians, and if that's the game the comedians play, that's the game the comedians play.
4: Nah, some comedians play that
0: game. Talk about me all you want, right? But when you bring my wife and my kids into it, I want 5 minutes. I want 10 minutes. I'll never talk to you again. But as far as the Netflix special is, take Dave Chappelle out of it, right?
4: Mm-hmm.
0: Kevin Hart is your guy.
4: The roast was for Kevin.
0: But why would I need Netflix if I got Kevin Hart? Right? Kev should be able to be like, no, we're doing this. Like, Kevin is that big, right? We're not talking about little Kevin Hart that just does little comedy. Kevin is that big. Billions of dollars sold in Hollywood. Specials here. Kev can't say, I'm doing this? Like,
4: Can't say I'm doing what? Like, I'm going to take your special
0: producing.
4: On Netflix?
0: Yeah, I'm producing his special, and you're going to do this.
1: But it seems like there's some politics involved,
4: it's still
1: though,
4: not,
1: right?
4: Yeah, it's still not that easy, even for Kevin. No. Kevin can go ahead and get a special. But somebody like, you know, like a Naeem, one of his guys, Plastic Cup, he can give them a special and put it on his platform. LOL. You know what I mean? I know he could co-sign and all that type of stuff, but it's still protocol. It's still politics.
1: But didn't Kevin help out? I mean, Cheryl Underwood did an amazing job, so that helped her first and foremost. But didn't Kevin
4: That's
1: Hart...
4: Cheryl Underwood.
1: Yeah, but didn't Kevin Hart have a hand in being like, y'all need to make sure y'all take care of her? That was how the story went, I thought.
0: There's a lot of comedians that got Netflix specials.
4: Tony Hinchcliffe got one. I believe Shane Gillis already had one. I don't know. Like, nah, that's not how that go. Kevin don't work for Netflix. Like, he's not the chairman of
0: Special givers. But he can move some furniture around if need to be.
4: He could.
0: If that's what he wanted to do, I'm sure.
4: Mm, Yeah, but, I feel you.
0: Anyway.
1: Well, yeah, Naeem Lynn was here. He talked briefly about what he thought didn't happen at the roast. So I thought it was interesting to hear him finally say this is exactly why. So, yeah, that's the latest for the hour.
4: No, but you know who can do stuff like that? Dave Chappelle. Dave Chappelle would be the one in Naeem that could get Naeem a special.
1: Oh, not if you mess with his
0: wife.
4: Probably even his wife could have did that.
0: Damn.
4: You know?
0: Damn. All right.
1: Well, that was brought to you by Top Dog Law. They've won $1 billion for their clients. So if you get into an accident, make the call. Their bark is their bite. Top Dog Law.
0: All right. Up next, Donkey Today. Charlamagne is out today. So if you want to give somebody Donkey Today, 800-585-1051 is the Breakfast Club.
4: Yo, good happy morning. Birthday, Holly Berry, Magic Johnson. Okay, Big Magic. Marsai Martin, Dolce, and... and Jackie Harry. Happy birthday, everybody.
0: What was the third one you said?
4: Marsai Martin.
1: Marseille.
4: Oh, my God. Marsai Martin. Happy birthday, boo.
0: It's the Breakfast Club. Good morning.
9: The Breakfast Club. Your mornings will never be the same.
0: Hey, Sprite is celebrating hip-hop by highlighting 50 tracks that shape the culture along with limited edition Sprite and Sprite Zero bottles and cans, featuring lyrics from the records. 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
2: Hello, who's this?
3: Hello, yo, what's up, Eddie? You hanged up on me, man.
2: Oh, what's up, brother? Okay, who you gonna give donkey to, man?
3: Well, I'm
2: going to
3: give donkey
2: too.
3: I don't know if you should. I give it to you, Envy, because you hung up on me, man.
4: Hung up.
2: It's hung up on you, sir. And I would never do that. I would never do that.
4: Envy. Yo, you acting like Remy Ma this morning.
2: I didn't mean to do that. I didn't mean to do that. Yep. Hello, who's this?
5: Y'all are getting donkey of the day today. Char and Envy, although I love y'all so much, you get donkey of the day because...
2: Man, wait. Can you say your name and where you calling from first?
5: Yes or no. I've been watching y'all every day. Okay. My name is Jay from North Carolina.
2: Hey, Jay. You sound so lovely this morning. How are you feeling this morning? How is your mental?
6: I'm still getting donkey.
5: I do. I love y'all. I love all of you equally. But y'all have let Lauren get through her segments. Y'all give Mimi respect. Y'all give Jess respect. Y'all talk about how pretty she looks every day. That's wonderful. She does look pretty. But you gotta give Lauren that respect.
2: We don't like Lauren.
4: Envy, I will throw this.
6: Ain't no damn we. I do.
2: We love Lauren. I'm sorry for cutting off. Thank you, Jay.
5: What about y'all giving build her up to break her down, and that's not right.
4: I don't. You be seeing what be happening in here is literally like boot camp.
2: You don't hear her go at me all the time.
5: I've been trying to call all this time because all these people keep calling, trying to get that point across. Mm-hmm. But they be saying all the craziest words. That lady called talking about just need to stop being late. She didn't know what she was talking about. But
6: let me know.
5: Listen.
2: Jay.
5: I love all of y'all. Y'all are doing great. Jay. Y'all need to fix that intro that says DJ Envy, Shaw, Jess. Because all of y'all are the Breakfast Club. Mm-hmm. And stop saying Lauren is here with us. She's there with you all the time because she's a part of the Breakfast Club.
6: Every day.
2: Jay, can you give me some time, please? Jay, can you give me some time? You know... But Jay, you don't hear her talk about if I die, am I here?
4: Every now and then, I will say something back.
2: You don't hear her talk about all
5: that.
2: She's
5: got to do something to defend herself.
2: She starts with me.
4: I do not.
6: This girl be here fighting for her life, Jay. I get it.
2: Well, thank you, Jay. You have a blessed weekend.
6: She ain't give it to me. She gave it to you and Charlamagne.
2: You right? Hello, who's this?
4: Take your hat off.
7: Hey, good morning. This is Jay. How y'all doing?
6: Good morning, Jay.
2: What's up, Jay?
6: Another Jay.
4: Jay just be loving me.
7: Listen, I want to give Duncan a day to those sailors, man. You signed up to be in a war zone on a warship, man. Why are you out here complaining about food? Imagine if those soldiers from World War One, World War Two were complaining about living conditions. Like, I feel we already got a president that makes it look bad. Like, you don't need six sailors out of, I don't know, 5,000 complaining about little food.
2: Little
7: just
2: food?
7: My point of view.
2: Jay, they hungry. They starving, Jay. They need wild food. They've been on that show for 250 days, Jay.
6: Sounds stupid.
2: About?
6: I don't even know what you be listen, talking about.
7: Them guys are an aircraft carrier. They get food, trust me. Like, they're well taken care of. I was in the Navy. I was on a frigate where it was tough. It was tough being on a frigate. Them dudes are on a carrier, which is compared to, like, a frigate's like staying in a motel, and a carrier's like staying in a resort. You feel me? Whether they starving or not, man, like, toughen up, come back home, and then tell your story. Don't tell your story now while, you know, we already got a president making us look foolish. Now you out here making the U.S. Navy making us look crazy.
2: But, Jay, their stories
6: sound so crazy.
2: Go get them some food, Jay. What's the longest you've been on deployed on the water, Jay?
6: Not 250 days.
7: A year.
2: All right, well, maybe you got
6: it. Yeah, probably some.
2: Yeah, right. Maybe I should just shut up there. All right, Jay. Go ahead, Jay.
6: All right, you're right.
2: He said, all right. I mean, hello, who's this?
6: I feel so bad for them. People be playing with
7: me. What's up, Envy?
4: Hey, Trav.
6: Trav. Hi, Boogie.
4: Hey.
7: Hey, I called up to give somebody dunk me today, y'all.
2: Trav, this better not be gay or gay crime.
7: I need Stacy from Stacy's Butt Case to come to the front of the congregation.
4: Stacy's what, y'all?
7: From Stacy's Butt Case. Because one thing you can't do is throw a rocket trying to hide your hand. Nobody wants to remember the fact that I was minding my business when that little sassy bottom called in playing with my name, but Char was calling him sis, saying how he's not Trav, and Trav is this, and Trav is that. Mm-hmm. I was minding my business. If you look dirty, you look dirty. Stop getting in the kitchen, cooking, and playing in your beard because you look dirty. And that's just what it is. God. Play with your butt, and don't play with me. And now you donkey of the day, donkey.
6: Trav!
2: Damn. This gay on there. Crime boss. Stop.
4: Wake up this
6: and he hung
4: like
6: up.
4: That.
6: He like, I don't care. Bye. Like, yo.
2: Hello, who's this?
6: Oh, my God. Trav.
8: What's up, man? It's Kevin Hart, man. A real Kevin Hart.
4: Oh, God. That's oh, crazy.
2: All right, Kevin
6: where
2: Hart.
6: Where you
2: Kevin
6: from?
2: Who you going to give Donkey to?
8: I want to give Donkey to all the people out there who, when you tell them your name, they ask you if you're the brother of the other Kevin Hart. Like, how many of us share the same name with our siblings?
6: Yeah. Who asked you, are you Kevin Hart brother?
2: Yeah, do you look like Kevin Hart at all? You short?
8: Nah, I'm taller than Kevin Hart. I'm funnier than Kevin Hart. I'm broker than Kevin Hart. I'm the real Kevin Hart.
6: Yeah, no.
2: Now you're funnier than Kevin Hart?
6: Yeah, I doubt nobody's asked him that. Yo, nobody asked him that, yo. Who is a clown? Where you from?
8: Yeah, I'm from Boston, but Jess, I went to Morgan. I'm a Morgan State alumni.
6: Hey, that's what it is.
2: What year you graduated?
8: I graduated in 98.
2: You know Brian Grimsley? Cope?
8: Yeah, I know him.
2: Oh, you know Cope. You know, what's dude that used to write for Will Smith? Kel Spencer?
8: I do know Kel. That's my man. I know Kel, yo.
2: See, I was around Morgan State back then.
6: That's what's up. Okay, Envy.
8: Yo, look. Hey, yo, Envy, before I go, today's my birthday, and I don't want anybody to hit my Cash App. That's not what I'm asking.
2: Okay.
8: What I am asking is for everybody to go to FriendsTurnFamily.com and check out the movement.
2: All right.
8: 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And I want to get y'all some merch, so how can I do that?
2: I'm going to put you on hold.
8: All right, cool. Thank you.
2: Hold on,
4: Happy birthday, bro.
2: Hello, who's this?
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9: It's Lamont.
2: Lamont, what's up? Who you want to give Donkey to?
6: It's not a real website.
9: I want to give y'all a Donkey today.
6: Damn, what we do?
9: Y'all got to give Mimi a chance to do more than one story, man. I know y'all like the sidebar a little bit, but give her a chance to do more than one story, man.
6: What we supposed to say? What we supposed to do? Not, like, have any rebuttal or not say anything?
9: No sidebar. Just give her a chance to get one more story in sometime, man. You know, y'all be killing us.
2: Mimi be explaining too much. Like, sometimes we just be like, Mimi, don't explain. No, I'm just joking.
6: Yeah, like.
2: Mimi's still on the line now. You right.
10: Thank you.
2: Mimi be having a lot of information, though. Mimi be breaking things down sometimes.
6: She be
2: talking to us so we can understand these things. Sometimes it take a little long.
6: I'm sorry. She's just so interesting. I be wanting to ask her questions.
9: Oh, y'all doing good. Y'all doing good, though. I appreciate y'all, man.
6: Thank you, man.
10: Thank you.
2: Well, that is Donkey of the Day. Like I said, Charlamagne is out, so we open up the phone lines for you guys. 800-585-1051. Now, when we come back, the former owner of Caroline's, which is a comedy club in New York City, one of the best comedy clubs ever, in my opinion.
6: Period.
2: Caroline Hirsch will be joining us. Now, she does the festival, the New York Comedy Festival, which takes place November 6th through November 15th. Our very own Jess Hilarious is headlining two nights, so we're going to talk to her next. It's The Breakfast Club. Good morning.
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0: Susan Collins' vote when his nomination heads to the Senate floor. 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

0: 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You're checking out The Breakfast Club.
1: Morning, everybody. It's DJ Envy, Just Hilarious, Charlamagne Tha God. We are The Breakfast Club. Lana Rose is here as well. We got a special guest in the building.
2: Yes, indeed. Mm-hmm.
1: Ladies and gentlemen, we have Caroline Hirsch.
2: The legend.
1: Welcome.
3: Good morning.
4: Good morning. Good morning, guys. Nice to see you all again.
2: Nice to see
1: Great.
2: You,
1: Good
2: too.
1: To see you. Owner and founder of Caroline's on Broadway, the iconic comedy spot that I miss so damn much.
2: I haven't
1: much.
2: Been to a comedy club since it's closed. Oh, I'm not even joking. Yeah. I used to go to Caroline's all the time.
1: Me too.
2: Salute to Greg. You always made sure we was good.
1: Hey, Greg's here. I had to see
2: Seen
1: Greg.
2: So many different comedians at Caroline's.
1: Oh, man.
2: I literally have not been to a comedy club in New York City since.
1: I've been to a couple, but it's not the same. Like I said, me and the wife used to go damn near every other week, and it didn't matter who was performing, right? Because it was always somebody's good, and you would get to learn about comedians there, and that spot is heavily. I even did my podcast. I did a podcast weekend there, and you showed us so much love. So before we get into business, when are we bringing Caroline's back?
4: Well, Caroline's is kind of exists with the New York Comedy Festival. Mm. So we kind of closed down Caroline's, the building, but not forgotten Caroline's. Mm-hmm. But we do and produce shows through the New York Comedy Festival, mm-hmm. which happens this year, November 6th through the 15th. Mm-hmm. And we're very happy to present a whole new slew of younger comedians to our roster, plus the older ones. And that's where the festival has gone over the years. It used to be just stand-up, but now it's integrated with podcast, mm-hmm. with political humor, with improv, with digital creators. So it's about a lot of different people coming together in the festival. What? And this year, Jess, hilarious, is there headlining
3: at
4: the Hard Rock Hotel, which is my favorite room in New York City.
3: I love it, and I have never played it, so I'm so excited.
4: Yeah, we're excited to have you.
3: Yes,
2: thank you. Was it hard to let the Caroline's go?
4: It was. Mm. It was, you know, it was so bittersweet. I knew the time. It was over 40 years doing it, and it was time to say, okay, what's my next thing to do in life? And I miss the staff. I miss seeing the talent. I miss my customers. I miss all of that about it. But went on to do the festival as a way to really stay in the business and work with everybody that kind of graduated from Caroline's, too.
3: And I will say I'm one of the graduates because I that was like my favorite comedy club to come up here and do. You know, they will always warn us comics about New York and how hard it is, like, to succeed. If you can make it in New York on that stage, you can make it anywhere. And I just remember always being welcomed. The service was great. The vibe right there in the middle of Times Square.
2: That's right.
3: And I also love how it worked, right? One of the interesting things about Caroline's on Broadway was y'all vetted every stand-up that came there, right? Like, you didn't just let anybody come in there and do stand-up. They call themselves a stand-up comedian. Because even when my first time going, I was told, like, no, you have to have two comedians vouch for you. And Nick Cannon and Kevin Hart called and vouched for me, and I got on that stage, and I have been playing that stage for years. And that's where Charlamagne Tha God first came and saw me. I don't think Envy came to see me there, but I actually love what I was able to bring to Caroline's.
4: I think that was way back in 2018.
3: It was.
2: Yeah,
4: and you sold out every show.
3: Every show, every year.
4: I remember sitting in the audience watching you.
3: Yes.
4: Like a little fireball on stage.
3: Excited. So thank you for even having me at the New York Comedy Festival.
4: Oh, we're so excited to have you there.
3: Hell yeah.
4: Yeah. Really.
1: What's your biggest memory of Caroline's? I know we hear Ed Lover tell a story all the time about Charles Oakley throwing the chicken wings.
4: I will never forget that night.
1: Break it down.
4: I will never forget that night. It was like, who was on stage at that time? It was Dr. Dre and Ed Lover. Mm-hmm. It was Ed Lover night. Mm-hmm. Like, who's in the house?
1: It was
4: a part of that. And all of a sudden, I see a glass go across the room, and then I see chicken wings going across the room. It was like one big fun party that we had. And, you know, Greg Charles and I, we always talk about that, about how that went on that night. So it was a lot of fun. It's when the 90s Knicks used to come in all the time. Mm-hmm. I mean, it would be like after a game. Before a game, they were in town. We had so much fun at that time. Anthony Mason, it was like home base for them. It was so much fun, and they'd always come in to see Ed Lover's show.
2: I remember the Kevin Hart weekend when Kevin Hart. That was like the weekend where everybody was like, okay, Kevin has arrived.
4: Kevin has arrived. And actually, you know, after that, so with the comedy festival, you know, we had Kevin at Caroline's for a number of shows that he sold out. Then we produced him at the Beacon Theater for a number of shows.
3: Yeah.
4: And then we went and put him in Madison Square Garden
2: for
4: that show.
2: Wow.
4: And that was the idea of Louis Ferranda, to do to tape a movie with him, mm-hmm. and then Kevin did that.
2: If you were opening Caroline's today, would you build a comedy club or would you build a media company?
4: I'd like to say that I dabbled in media. I mean, we're called Caroline's Media right now. Mm-hmm. You know, I had a TV show for years on the A&E channel, mm-hmm. from like 1990 to 1996. Mm-hmm. We taped about 120 episodes of stand-up comedy, wow. during that time, where there was a young Dave Chappelle on there, mm-hmm. a wow. young Jon Stewart, mm-hmm. a young Ray Romano. I mean, we had everybody coming up the ranks at that time on that TV show.
2: So you think it'd be more of a media company then?
4: I think so. Yeah. You know, Charlamagne, I had a lot of chances to produce things along the way, and I just kind of stepped back from it, not knowing and not probably having the foresight to see where all of this was going, mm-hmm. down the line. But I think we helped nurture the careers of those people. Look, Wanda Sykes met Chris Rock because she was an opening act for Chris.
3: Wow.
4: And they got to be such great buddies. He hired her to be on the show. And Wanda will tell that story all the time.
5: I've heard her tell that story all the time about how he saw her and was like, I'm going to have something for you. So that was at Caroline.
4: Yeah.
6: She told that story.
4: She was the opening act for Chris.
3: Wow.
1: All right, we got more with Caroline Hirsch when we come back. She's the former owner of Caroline's New York City Comedy Club and now promoting her huge New York Comedy Festival where Jess is headlining two nights. We'll talk to her some more when we come back. It's The Breakfast Club. Good morning. Hey.

0: Jess Hilarious, Charlamagne Tha God. We are the Breakfast Club. We're still kicking it with Caroline Hirsch, the owner of Caroline's Comedy Club. And now she's promoting New York Comedy Festival in New York, which is like a 7-8 day festival. And Jess Hilarious is headlining two nights. Now, Charlamagne?
1: Is there still room for like the next Kevin Hart or Seinfeld or Chris Rock to like slowly develop over years? Or like, do we live in this society that demands overnight success?
2: Well, I think that more people are kind of skipping the club and learning how to do that. And they all want to do theaters now. But they don't have the capacity to do it. And I watch. I see who tries to go into theaters. And they can only sell half or a quarter of it. And they kind of fudge it. But that's because their management wants them to do it. Their agent wants them to do it. And I think they kind of push it a little too fast to do that. I think it's to build that following, that slow following that gets you.
0: You talk about Caroline's and you talk about, you know, reaching out to the papers. But one of the things, based out of New York and growing up in New York, Caroline's was big for having the staff bring the comedians to radio. Whose idea was that, and why did that work so well? Because nobody else before that really said, you know what, we're going to make sure every comedian goes to radio and we're going to have a staff that does that, which is great.
2: Okay, I'll tell you how that started. Mm-hmm. So I opened Caroline's, it must have been 1982, 83, and Howard Stern was on Afternoon Drive, and he wanted, I believed, the first one I remember was Pee Wee Herman. Wow. He wanted him on his show, and then Richard Belzer, and that was the start of comedians on the radio for me.
1: Wow.
2: And that's what that happened. And then when Howard was kind of fired from NBC and went to K-Rock, that, and he wanted more and more of that. And that's how we started. And then this show, all of this, all created over the
1: Wendy
2: years.
1: Wendy had a night. Wendy had Wendy Wednesday, I think.
2: Wow. Wendy had everyone on.
1: Everybody.
2: And she did her own show there at the club. We had a lot of fun in those days. We really did.
1: So what do you like more, the intimacy of the Carolines or the festival at this scale? I mean, 10 days, 5 boroughs, 200 plus comedians, 100 plus shows. That's a lot.
2: That's a lot. It's a lot. It's a lot to cover, but we get to work with everybody that we want to work with, and then we keep our eye on everyone. So that's the great part of it. But I still get, like, I'll go into Town Hall, I'll go to the venue at the Hard Rock, which I love, and I go in there and I see everybody having such a great time, and the performers loving the venues that we're in. It just makes me feel like it's just an extension of Caroline's.
3: Yeah, that's what I love most about it. And then also for the comics, it gives us a bigger platform than just the stage. Although Caroline's great, right? But like the festival, it's gonna be, I'm gonna be in front of people that has never seen me. They may hear me on the Breakfast Club, but they don't know what I'm coming with, what I got. I'm gonna knock their socks off, Caroline. I'm telling you.
1: What if they don't have socks?
3: But then I'm gonna,
0: And how can people get tickets? How can they get tickets?
2: Well, you can go to NewYorkComedyFestival.com and tickets are on sale right now.
3: Yes.
2: So there's lots of great seats left, hopefully. And then go there now because everything really sells out with the festival. So you want really great seats, you have to do it now.
1: What's the night that feels the most like Caroline's, you think? Are all of these venues too big to have that feel?
2: Well, I think some of Jess's shows.
3: Yeah.
1: Okay.
2: More like the intimate, an intimate space.
1: Gotcha. Is she at the Beacon?
3: The Hard Rock.
1: Okay.
3: And I do 4 shows.
0: Yeah, I'm coming. I'm coming that night.
2: This is why live events have been so exciting, because people now can connect with people like you that they see and hear.
3: Yeah.
2: And that's really what's kept comedy going with the explosion of, you know, what cable and now internet and Netflix and HBO all fostering, you know, comedians and YouTube. So let's not forget that has made a lot of comedians sell out for the live events,
1: because
2: people really get to see them. And if they like them, they go.
1: You know, social media has made people famous before they're funny, right? Has virality become a bigger currency than talent?
2: We came into those problems where we would put somebody into the club because they were this internet star, and they kind of didn't have it unless they really got and worked on an act to do.
3: Yeah.
2: So we did it once, but we never booked them back again.
3: Wow. You see, that's where I feel like that's when I had to get vetted. That's when he started vetting everybody. Like, yo, you need people to vouch for you, like real stand-up comedians that's going to put asses in these seats to vouch for y'all. And that's when I got Nick Cannon and Kevin Hart to do that. I'm glad they did.
1: That's when I realized Jess was actually funny.
2: Yeah. Oh, really?
1: Yeah, I never seen her on stage. Like, stand up to me. I'm old. I was born in 1978. So the litmus test for me is what you do on that

0: Big Nyla, NYLA, Young 1990 now.
1: Hey, what's up, Nyla?
0: Girl. AKA Fresh New Chop.
2: Yeah.
0: Fresh New Chop.
2: Thank you. Thank you so much. Yeah, I'm excited. I feel free. It's a new beginning.
0: Okay.
2: I was waiting for a joke over here.
3: Just keep going.
2: You just gotta keep going.
3: Just ignore me. Keep going.
2: Not doing
0: no,
2: it to
0: it's
2: me
0: not
2: too.
0: A joke. It's great.
2: Okay.
0: I'm happy for you.
2: Yo, just because the cameras is on. In real life, if I was to walk into your house like
4: flame
2: this.
4: Flame Joanne.
2: Yo, flamed me. He already did it.
0: Yeah. I would have just said, what's up? You good?
2: What's up?
0: What's up, boy?
3: Sometimes you got to ignore and just keep going.
0: No, I just asking what's questions. Up, you good? That's all.
3: What we got today?
4: Good on you.
2: Thank you. All right, so today, man, I got to start with the girlies because there's some really dope rap girlies that are coming up who are not getting the attention that they need. So this first girl, her name is Lynn, and I actually found her through Suave, another Atlanta artist.
0: I write for Suave.
2: Allegedly.
0: Suave, don't be discovering people without telling me.
2: Yo, this girl's really dope, though. She's from Austin, or she's from Alabama by way of Austin. Her name is Lynn, and this record is called 10,000 Hours.

0: ain't gonna leave that. And he worried too much. Yeah, he's being timid. Lil bro, what's the point of you talking about all this money? You never gonna get it.
1: Okay, I like that.
2: Even like the play on like a pimp.
3: Yep.
4: Yeah, that was hard.
3: Yeah, yeah. Okay.
1: Incorporating the Malcolm Gladwell 10,000 hour theory in the hook. I like that. Mm-hmm. That's
3: get
1: dope.
3: To it.
1: You know
3: okay.
1: what I'm saying?
3: That's
1: cool. I can't take credit for Suave's ears, just his pen.
3: Oh, so you wrote that one?
1: No, I didn't write that one.
3: Oh, okay.
1: But he discovered that one. I didn't write that one. Yeah. He wrote that verse?
3: No. That was him on the second half.
1: Oh, okay. Yeah, I didn't write that one.
3: Yeah. Okay.
2: She's fire, though. I like her voice, her delivery.
3: And she got such dope energy.
2: Yeah, the energy is fire.
3: That's Lynn, L-Y-N-N. Make sure you guys check her out. Now, the next person I'm going to go to, his name is Yakin. He's a Texas rapper. And I will say something about today's picks. They're all, like, very regional, but mm-hmm. it's why I kind of love them. This song's called Talking Fire. He's from Houston.

0: I like that. That's
1: okay.
0: All.
1: Yeah.
2: Okay.
1: Yeah.
0: Sound like, cool. Sound like Thugger a little bit. Sound like Thugger just a little bit.
2: Young Thug?
0: Yeah.
3: Oh, I mean, it's a good record. It's a good record, but I just hate records with, that feel like it's something I've already heard.
4: Already
3: before.
4: Heard. Yeah. You know what I mean? It's one of those two, but I do. It's a vibe.
0: I like it though.
2: Okay. Yeah, he's dope. I like a lot of his visuals.
0: You wasn't confident in that one. I seen the way you look. You wasn't confident if we was gonna like that one.
2: I didn't know. I didn't know if y'all were gonna like it, but I like it.
0: Yeah, I like it.
2: And he got really dope visuals to all of his songs too. So, yeah. Shout out to Yakin. Next is an artist named D&D Section. He's from Charlotte. I discovered him through Ruben, and this song is called Like That, featuring Ruben.

0: like
1: what
0: that.
1: Is this?
2: Tough tune.
3: Okay.
1: This is tough. You know who it sounds like somebody would do this? Drake. This sounds like something that he would do.
3: Yeah.
1: But I like this guy. What's his name?
3: I like it. His name is D&D Section.
2: He from Charlotte?
3: Yeah.
2: He must be from the islands or somewhere, right? Or Africa?
3: Yeah, I'm sure.
2: Okay.
3: Yeah. I don't know him personally.
0: That sound hard, though.
1: What's the name of that song?
3: It's called Like That. We didn't even play the best part. He got like a...
1: Because Ruben is on it.
3: Yeah. I wanted to get some of his verse, but on the hook, he does like a really cool flip on Ludacris, When I Move, You Move, just like that. Yeah, it's cool. And you could dance to it. So
1: I like that. Thanks, Nyla.
3: Yes, of course. And my last one is this girl named Jordan. She's really dope. I believe she's from Brooklyn, New York City. But she's like straight out of the 90s, which is probably why I love her. This record is called The Striker.

0: Cypher. Ooh.
1: Already downloaded. Already downloaded.
2: That's tough.
0: Okay, yeah.
3: I'm gonna close bond with Stryker.
2: That's tough.
0: Yeah.
3: It sounds like you might need to open up that honor roll project, okay? And find a spot for Stryker on
2: there.
3: That's
2: dope.
0: You're okay. Not lying, though. I want to do a tape with all the girls. Like, I know we got to win on our project.
3: Oh, no, her name is Jordan.
0: Jordan.
3: The song is called Stryker Story.
1: J-O-U-R-D-E-N.
3: Salute to Jordan. That was tough.
2: That's dope.
3: I want to hear. I got to go look to that whole thing.
1: She dropping on some brown baddies today, too, because Lena's a brown baddie.
0: Yeah, yeah, yeah.
1: Beautiful skin. And then so is Jordan.
0: Yep.
1: Girl,
0: I know. I really want to do a tape with all the girls.
1: That would
0: all
1: be
0: the lyrical girls. Yeah, but yeah, if you guys like those, make sure you guys follow me on the gram at Nyla Simone. I'll have more music suggestions. All these songs will be on the playlist. It'll be link in bio, or you can swipe up in my story and check them out.
2: Okay. Well, thank you, Nyla. Yes,
0: thank you, guys.
2: Girl. All right, now let's get to the mix. We throw it back on a Friday. It's the Breakfast Club. Good morning.
4: The Breakfast Club. Your mornings will never be the same.
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11: Dancing with the Stars is looking for a new pro. And since last season, I came in eighth place. 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
2: Hello, who's this?
3: Hello, yo, what's up, Andy? What's you hanged up on me, man.
2: Oh, what's up, brother? Okay, who you gonna give donkey to, man?
3: Huh? Well, I'm gonna give donkey to. I don't know if you should. I give it to you, Envy,
2: because
3: you hanged up on me, man.
2: It's hung up on you, sir. And I would never do that.
4: Hey, yo, Envy.
2: I didn't mean to do that. I
4: you acting like Remy Ma this morning.
2: I didn't mean to do that.
4: Yeah.
2: Hello, who's this?
5: Y'all are getting donkey of the day today. Char and Envy. Although I love y'all so much. You get donkey of the day because...
2: Wait. Can you say your name and where you calling from first?
5: Y'all should know. I've been watching y'all every day. Okay. My name is Jay from North Carolina.
2: Hey, Jay. You sound so lovely morning, this morning. How are you feeling this morning? How is your mental?
6: You still getting donkey.
5: I do. I love y'all. I love all of you equally. What? But y'all won't let Lauren get through her segment. Y'all give Mimi respect. Y'all give Jess respect. Y'all talk about how pretty she looks every day. That's wonderful. She does look pretty. But you got to give Lauren that respect.
2: We don't like Lauren.
4: Envy, I will throw this
6: ain't no damn face. We. I do.
2: We love Lauren. I'm sorry for cutting off. Thank you, Jay.
4: Mm-hmm. What about
5: y'all giving build her up to break her down, and that's not right.
4: I don't. You be seeing what be happening in here is literally like boot camp.
2: You don't hear her go at me all the time.
5: I've been trying to call all this time because all these people keep calling, trying to get that point across. Mm-hmm. But they be saying all the craziest words. That lady called talking about Jess needs to stop being late. She didn't know what she was talking about. But
6: didn't he know?
5: Listen.
2: Jay.
5: I love all of y'all. Y'all are doing great. Jay. Y'all need to fix that intro that says DJ Envy, Char, Jess. Because all of y'all are the Breakfast Club. Mm-hmm. And stop saying Lauren is here with us. She's there with you all the time because she's a part of the Breakfast Club.
6: I'll be dying.
2: Jay, can you give me some time, please? Jay, can you give me some time? You know... But Jay, you don't hear her talk about my dye in my hair.
4: Every now and then, I will say something back.
2: You don't hear her talk about all that.
5: She got to do something to defend herself.
2: She starts with me.
4: I do not.
6: This girl been here fighting for her life, Jay. I get it.
2: Well, thank you, Jay. You have a blessed weekend.
6: She ain't give it to me. She gave it to you and Charlamagne.
2: You right. Hello, who's this?
4: Take your hat off.
7: Hey, good morning. This is Jay. How y'all doing?
6: Good morning, Jay.
2: What's up, Jay?
6: Another Jay.
4: Jay just be loving me.
7: Listen, I want to give donkey of the day to those sailors, man. You signed up to be in a war zone on a warship, man. Why are you out here complaining about food? Imagine if those soldiers from World War One, World War Two were complaining about living conditions. Like, I feel we already got a president that makes it look bad. Like, you don't need six sailors out of, I don't know, 5,000 complaining about little food.
2: Little
7: just
2: food?
7: My point of view.
2: Jay, they hungry. They starving, Jay. They need wilding. Food. They've been on that show for 250 days, Jay. What are you talking
6: stupid.
2: About?
6: I don't even know what you be listen, talking about.
7: Them guys are no aircraft carrier. They get food, trust me. Like, they're well taken care of. I was in the Navy. I was on a frigate where it was tough. It was tough being on a frigate. Them dudes are on a carrier, which is compared to, like, a frigate is like staying in a motel, and a carrier is like staying in a resort. You feel me? Whether they starving or not, man, like, toughen up, come back home, and then tell your story. Don't tell your story now while, you know, we already got a president making us look foolish. Now you out here making the U.S. Navy making us look crazy.
2: But, Jay, their stories
6: sound
2: made
6: so
2: the
6: crazy.
2: Go get them some food, Jay. What's the longest you've been on deployed or on the water, Jay?
6: Not 250 days.
7: A year.
2: All right, well, maybe you got it.
6: Yeah, probably some.
2: Yeah, right. Maybe I should just shut up there. All right, Jay. All right. I'm going to let you live. Go ahead, Jay.
6: All right, you're right.
7: All right.
2: He said, all right. I mean, hello, who's this?
6: I feel so bad for them. People be playing
7: Trav,
6: with the
7: hey, what's up, Envy?
4: Hey, Trav.
6: Trav. Hi, Boogie.
4: Hey.
7: Hey, I called up to give somebody donkey in the day today, y'all.
4: Hurry up. Right.
2: Trav, this better not be gay or gay crime.
7: I need Stacy from Stacy's Butt Cakes to come to the front of the congregation.
4: Stacy's what, okay? Y'all?
7: From Stacy's Butt Cakes. Because one thing that you can't do... One thing you can't do is throw a rocket trying to hide your hand. Nobody wants to remember the fact that I was minding my business when that little sassy bottom called in playing with my name, but Char was calling him sis, saying how he's not Trav, and Trav is this, and Trav is that. Mm-hmm. I was minding my business. If you look dirty, you look dirty. Stop getting in the kitchen, cooking, and playing in your beard because you look dirty. And that's just what it is. God. Play with your butt, and don't play with me. And now you donkey today, donkey.
6: Trav!
2: Damn. This gay on gay crime got stopped.
4: Wake up this
6: and he hung
4: like
6: up.
4: That.
6: He like, I don't care. Bye. Like, yo.
2: Hello, who's this?
6: Oh my God.
4: Trav.
8: What's up, man? It's Kevin Hart, man. A real Kevin Hart.
4: Oh God. That's oh, crazy.
2: All right, Kevin Hart.
4: Where you from?
2: Who you gonna give doggy to?
8: I wanna give doggy to all the people out there who, when you tell them your name, they ask you if you're the brother of the other Kevin Hart. Like, how many of us share the same name with our siblings?
6: Yeah. Who asked you, are you Kevin Hart's brother?
2: Yeah, do you look like Kevin Hart at all? You short?
8: Nah, I'm taller than Kevin Hart. I'm funnier than Kevin Hart. I'm broker than Kevin Hart. I'm the real Kevin Hart.
6: Yeah, no. Oh,
2: now you're funnier than Kevin Hart?
6: Yeah, I doubt nobody is asking him that. Yo, nobody asked him that, yo. Yeah, where you from?
8: Yeah, I'm from Boston, but Jess, I went to Morgan. I'm a Morgan State alumni.
6: Hey, that's what it is.
2: What year you graduated?
8: I graduated in 98.
2: You know Brian Grimsley? Colt?
8: Yeah, I know him.
2: Oh, you know Colt. You know, what's dude that used to write for Will Smith? Kel Spencer?
8: I do know Kel. That's my man. I know Kel, yo.
2: See, I was around Morgan State back then.
6: What's up? Okay, Envy.
8: Yo, look. Hey, yo, Envy, before I go, today's my birthday, and I don't want anybody to hit my Cash App. That's not what I'm asking.
2: Okay.
8: What I am asking is for everybody to go to FriendsTurnFamily.com and check out the movement.
2: All right.
8: FriendsTurnFamily.com. And I want to get y'all some merch, so how can I do that?
2: I'm going to put you on hold.
8: All right, cool. Thank you.
2: Hold on,
4: happy
2: bro.
4: Happy birthday, bro.
2: Hello, who's this?
4: FriendsTurnFamily.com.
9: This is Lamont.
2: Lamont, what's up? Who you want to give donkey to?
4: It's not a real website.
9: I want to give y'all a donkey. Today.
4: Damn, what we do?
9: Y'all gotta give Mimi a chance to do more than one story, man. I know y'all like the sidebar a little bit, but give her a chance to do more than one story, man.
4: What we supposed to say? What we supposed to do? Not like have any rebuttal or not say anything?
9: On the sidebar. Just give her a chance to get one more story in sometime, man. You know, y'all be killing us.
2: Mimi be explaining too much. Like, sometimes we just be like, yeah. Mimi don't explain. No, I'm just
4: yeah,
2: joking.
4: Like,
2: Mimi's still on the line. Now, you right.
10: Thank you.
2: Mimi be having a lot of information, though. Mimi be breaking things down sometimes. She be talking to us so we can understand these things. Sometimes it take a little long.
4: I'm sorry. She's just so interesting. I wanting to ask her questions.
9: Oh, y'all doing good. Y'all doing good, though. I appreciate y'all, man.
4: Thank you, man.
2: All right, well, that was Donkey of the Day. Charlamagne is out, so we open up the phone lines on a Friday and let people give Donkey to whoever they want. All right, when we come back, we got the positive note and more, so don't move. It's The Breakfast Club. Good morning.

0: Envy, Jess Hilarious, Charlamagne Tha God. We are the Breakfast Club. Now, salute to Black Sam and Bino Rideau for joining us. Nipsey's album is out today. This is a new album that he recorded a couple of years ago before he passed. So,
1: but you got to tell the people how he actually like worked on this album.
0: Yeah, no. This album, they did it together. It's sequenced. Oh, even a Cardi B record was done back then. Like, he sequenced the record.
1: He planned for this to be the next album after Victory Lap.
0: Correct.
2: Wow.
0: Yeah, so definitely go check it out. And also salute to Caroline Hirsch for joining us. Now, she's the former owner of Caroline's, which is a comedy club in New York City. She has a huge New York Comedy Festival, which takes place from the 6th to the 15th of November. And Jess Hilarious is actually headlining two of those nights. So,
2: yep, I'm closing it out November 13th and November 14th. So make sure you get your tickets. New York City, they're on sale right now. We'll be at the venue at the Hard Rock Hotel in New York. So make sure you get your tickets at JessHilariousOfficial.com.
0: You still get nervous when you do comedy?
2: No.
0: You don't get nervous at all?
2: Only when I'm on other people's shows. A little bit of butterflies before, because it is not my audience. I got to appeal to other people's audience and gain their audience over. So, but yeah, it's not a bad nerve. It's just like, I just want to go out here and get it over with. Mm-hmm. But I'd be happy when I'm up there. Mm-hmm. You know what I mean? So, yeah.
0: Do you ever don't do the full time? Like, if you got an hour set and then at 40 minutes, you'd be like, damn, I'm really done?
2: Nah, I go over. That's my problem.
0: Yeah?
2: Yeah, I go over. I actually got kicked off of some shows before because I go over my time. That's a rule you don't do, especially on somebody else's show.
0: Let me shine a light at you and you just ignore the light?
2: Yeah, yo, yeah. I just act like I thought somebody was taking pictures. You know what I mean? Like, but yeah, when you up there and you eating and you in your zone and them people dying laughing, you see people throwing their head back, cackling, and make you, you don't want to end, you want to hide. That's why I love headlining, because I can do as much time as I want.
0: All right. When we come back, positive note, The Breakfast Club. Good morning.
3: Better than I would by myself, or if I was with somebody else. You understand? So make the people say yeah, yeah.

0: truth nightclub? We've
1: been on, it's a lounge. So it's not a nightclub, it's a lounge. But it's been, every day has been a day. But this weekend, I'll be there Friday and Saturday. I got some family coming in town, so we're going to be running around. But I want to remind people that the latest with Lauren LaRose of the podcast, like, we are hitting astronomical numbers on the audio side. I'm kicking off the video in the next, like, 2 weeks. So I want y'all to get into the Lowrider community. Go download the podcast everywhere you get podcasts, so that when I launch this video, y'all be the first people to get the alert. I'm really excited. We're doing some of the content this weekend for the video side of it to launch, because we've had so much success on the audio side. So
0: who own Don't Matter?
1: My man.
0: Oh, okay. That's crazy.
1: He has partners that he does it with as well, too. And they're a really great group of, like, people to work with, because all of them have so many different connections. Like, the first weekend that we went there, J. Cole came after he was doing his concert in New York. Mm-hmm. And then we've just had, like, I said we, because my man.
0: Yeah. It just reminds me of Power, like, really, the St. Patrick's.
1: Like, the crowd is fire. It's very, like, you know, young but, like, grown. Mm-hmm. And then the music is fly. Mm-hmm. It's all vinyl, so the DJs really know what they're doing. And mm-hmm. you got to come do a set. It's DJs who really know what they're doing, because they on vinyl and they got to know how to, like, maneuver in and out.
0: And didn't
1: the crowd.
0: You DJ on Power?
2: I did DJ on Power.
0: Oh, my God.
1: First episode of Power. Put vinyls in your butt. Remember you was telling us that?
2: I might come this weekend. What, just hold me a parking spot in the front. You hold me a parking spot in the front?
1: I can hold you a parking spot in the front. Of course, Envy.
0: Right. Oh, that's right. Like, you better stand at the top of that balcony and look down.
1: Oh, my God. But
2: I might come through, because, like I said, Gear come back on Monday, so I might come outside tonight or tomorrow night just fire. To chill. Just hold me a spot in the front.
1: Come grab fire. Some drinks, some tappas, and I'll be all of my weekend, though, you guys will see it as we release some of this video content for the podcast, The Latest with Lauren LaRose. But the audio is out, and we like 8-9 million people strong. So
2: there you go. And you gonna be in LA?
0: I'm gonna be in the Bay, yo. West Coast. I'm gonna be in the Bay Area, Pleasanton, California. I'll be there. I got shows at Tommy T's Comedy Club tonight. It's two of them, and then two tomorrow, y'all. Sheesh, I'm about to be tired, but I'm about to go catch this flight right now, y'all. Love y'all. JessAlarisOfficial.com.
2: Whoa. Why are you running out like that?
0: Because I have a ride out there waiting for me.
2: What's a positive note?
0: What?
2: Huh? You do the positive note. What's the positive note? Huh? That's right.
0: Oh,
2: sit your ass down.
0: God,
2: think
0: yo.
2: Of something. And it better not be God is good, God is great. Thank you for the food we eat. Amen. Come on. Give us a positive note.
0: No. All right. Positive note. Envy and Lauren.
1: Mm-hmm.
0: God is good.
1: All the time.
2: All the time.
0: And all the time.
1: God is good.
0: Have a great day.
2: Yo, this is crazy. Goodbye.
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1: You're tapped in the Way Up with Angela Yee.
2: What's up? It's Way Up with Angela Yee. JoJo Alonzo is here with me.
3: Hey, girl.
2: You've been here all week. I had a good time.
3: Yeah, we did. We had a good time.
2: Yes. And speaking of JoJo's, Jordan Lucas is going to be joining us today.
3: Jordan!
2: Hey. You saw recently she ended up getting on the 20 Versus 1 with Drake.
3: Right. So jealous.
2: And she got a nice Birkin as a gift.
3: And
2: she got some cash. Mm. And she's the bestie.
3: Yes.
2: So she's going to be joining us. And she did also Streamer University. So
3: yeah.
2: All of the things. I like to see it. She seems like a fun, good time.
3: She does.
2: But we're going to get all of her business. All right. All that's happening. Plus, when we come back, let's shine a light on somebody doing something positive. 800-292-5150. I think it's your turn, JoJo, since this is your last day until you come back again. Co-hosting, so I want you to shine a light on somebody when we come back, and then you shine a light. 800-292-5150. Call us up. Let us know who you want to spread some love to.

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0: Spreading love to those who are doing greatness.
1: Shine a light on them. Shine a light on them.
0: It's time to shine a light on them.
2: What's up? It's way up at Angela Yee, and it's time to shine a light. And JoJo Alonzo.
3: Hey, girl.
2: Who would you like to shine a light on?
3: So I want to shine a light on, and this is, you know, kind of sad, but however, I did lose a friend last week. And I do want to shine a light on just his life. Maze in Atlanta, he was killed. Wrong place, wrong time. But a very nice person, very caring, definitely poured into you. He wasn't, like, involved in any type of drama. Like, he just was the type of person that was not getting in none of that. Super fly guy. So I just want to shine a light on his life that was taken too soon. So I do want to shine a light on him.
2: And shout out Maze to his family and friends. I know that's not an easy thing.
3: It's not.
2: Yeah, so we remember Maze today.
3: Thank you. Thank you so much.
2: And spread some love to everybody who is, you know, celebrating his life.
3: Yes.
2: As they should. Now, LaVon, who do you want to shine a light on?
4: I want to shine a light on my friend, Chubby Lab. He's coming out of Columbus, Ohio. He's real local. He's been doing it for a long time. But he really makes good music. You know what I mean? His last video was Firefly. I think you should listen to that, dude. Like, it's a very good song. I think you'll love it. But I just want to shine the light on him because regardless of, you know, how long he's been doing it and he's still local, he still never gives up and he still sees his consumers. So I just wanted to shine the light on Chubby Lab. That's L-A-V, Chubby Lab.
2: Chubby Lab.
3: Yeah, that's you a good friend.
2: But ain't your name LaVon?
4: Thank you. I'll try it. Yeah, my name's Von, yeah.
2: Okay, I was like, are you Chubby Lab?
3: Right, are you...
4: Yeah, no, not me. You know, not me.
3: Yeah, but for you to call up here,
4: yeah, his song though, Firefight. I think y'all will love it. Like,
2: let me tell you something. You know, we're gonna check that out. Okay.
4: All right. Thank you. I appreciate y'all so much.
3: Thank you.
2: All right.
3: You.
2: Take care. All right, well, that was Shine a Light, 800-292-5150, just in case you couldn't get through. And when we come back, we have your Yeetie. Let's start it off with Tyga. You know, he put out a new album since it is a New Music Friday last week, and that album did not even chart.
3: It didn't do well.
2: As a matter of fact, it got a 0 out of 10 on Pitchfork.
3: And then I seen how many numbers.
2: We're going to talk about all of that when we come back in Yeetie. It's way up.
0: I said, listen. Coming up next, Angela spills the Yeetie.
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0: the rumors. From industry shade to all the gossip. Talk to me. Angela's spilling that yeetie. Talk to him.
1: What's up? It's Boya Buddy Angela Yee. My girl JoJo Alonzo's here with me today.
2: Hey, y'all.
1: And bad news for Tyga. He released his album Starface, and he did admit that he used AI to do this album.
2: Oh.
1: And it's also an 80s aesthetic. You know, he's got this whole alter ego now. And unfortunately for him, that album is not even charting. It sold about 2,000 units in the first week. Yeah. You know.
2: Yeah. First of all, I thought AI was supposed to make everything better.
1: Well, you know, he said it's no different than when Auto-Tune came out. Some people were opposed to it, but real artists took it and used it. I think that when people use AI, it's not for you to do a whole album like that. Sometimes it's like to fix something up. You write the song. Maybe if you're a songwriter but not a singer, you use AI to sing a song that you wrote to, you know, give to somebody else. But
2: A 0 out of 10 is crazy.
1: Well, Doja Cat had some things to say. She said that Tyga is a penis for using AI to make the album. Here she is.
3: Nobody asked me anything about Tyga, but I just felt like saying this. Tyga is a penis for making an AI album.
1: It's going to be interesting to see what this AI conversation ends up like later in life.
2: Girl, please, it's AI. I ain't going nowhere.
1: All right, now let's talk about Tyler Perry. He's reunited the cast for Why Did I Get Married Again. And Taraji P. Henson, Jill Scott, and Tyler Perry is in it again himself. And this is for Marcus and Angela's daughter's destination wedding.
2: Okay.
1: It's at a lakeside villa. This is going to be on Netflix. September 9th is that premiere date. And here is the trailer that he just put out yesterday.
4: Thank you for coming to Italy for the wedding. It's great to have our longest best friends here.
5: I was worried about your marriage.
6: I was worried about my marriage, too.
7: I was worried about your marriage, too.
8: Your marriages are so perfect. We didn't tell you how unperfect we really are.
9: This is what real love is. It's ugly sometimes, it's messy, but it's beautiful, and it's worth it.
1: Why Did I Get Married was a good movie.
2: Yeah, I actually love series, trilogy. What is it called?
1: Okay, this is the third one, so a trilogy.
2: A trilogy, okay.
1: Yeah, you like it, okay.
2: See, yes, I like these.
1: Then a trilogy.
2: Yes, I like these, though. Super funny, super entertaining, and I love Tyler Perry.
1: All right, and lastly, Lauryn Hill and Wyclef Jean will be headlining the Global Citizens Festival in Central Park. That is happening on September 26th. That's my mom's birthday.
2: Oh,
1: yes, Lenny Kravitz, John Legend, Shaboozy is going to be there. Hugh Jackman, who is a longtime Global Citizens ambassador, will be there as the host. So get ready for that.
2: Okay.
1: You know,
2: that's exciting.
1: Lauryn and Wyclef are doing new music and everything. They fell out, and now it feels like the band's back together.
2: Aww.
1: I think Prize is in jail, but yeah.
2: I didn't know that.
1: There were some issues with that also. But anyway.
2: You know all the tea.
1: That is your Yee Tea. When we come back, it's a New Music Friday. We'll tell you what you should be checking for. It's Way Up.

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0: It's New Music Friday on Way Up with Angela Yee.
2: What's up? It's Way Up with Angela Yee. I'm here with my girl JoJo Alonzo.
3: Hi.
2: And it is a New Music Friday, so let's talk about new albums, new singles that's out today. Now, first and foremost, Friday has a new album out. It's called Tension.
3: I love me some Friday.
2: This is Friday's third album, and he also said this allowed him to explore a different part of his songwriting while retaining the emotional focus of his previous work. So he said this music took him somewhere else.
3: Okay,
2: Friday.
3: I'm ready for it.
2: Also, Nipsey Hussle and Bino Rideau has Prolific out today. Ira Starr has new music. Stargirl is out. And here is Pressure featuring Leon Thomas.

Other albums out today, Massacre has Forever Rain. He's also going to be at the Barclays Center on this weekend, actually. And here is Psalm featuring Damian Marley.

Internet Money's album, We All We Need, is out. Paul Wall and Terminology, Repeat, Repeat, Repeat. Jack Boy, I Can't Do No Wrong. Trippie Redd has an album out, NDA. And Erykah Badu and The Alchemist have put out a single. They have an album on the way that they've announced. But here's a single. It's called Witch Doctor.

0: All right, well, that was your new music. And don't forget, there's other singles out today, like Quavo with Trans, Shakira, and Burna Boy. Tinashe has a new single, Sleepy Hollow with Kyle Rich, Molly Santana, all the new music. Also, hit us up at Way Up With E and let us know what you're listening to and what your favorite songs are right now, or if we missed anything, it happens. And when we come back, tell us a secret.
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0: 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Now back. Yeah, she back at it. Bring it, bring in the Mac. We Up with Angela Yee is on.

0: freaky, freaky like no one has ever made you feel, yeah.
1: What's up? It's Wayya Buddy Angela Yee. JoJo, tell me a secret.
2: Ooh.
1: Okay, well, guess what? It's different when you call in. You're anonymous, and it's a no-judgment zone.
2: Okay, because for real.
1: Yeah, JoJo was like, ooh, you know who I am.
2: Yeah.
1: I'm 800-292-5150. Call us up.
3: Call her how it is. Hedges. I promise I swear. I'm there, Betty.

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3: Yeah.
2: I'm going all the way up.
0: Hey. Going way up with Angela Yee.

0: This is a judgment-free zone. Tell us a secret.
1: What's up? It's Way Up with Angela Yee. I'm here with JoJo Alonzo.
2: That's me.
1: And it's time for you to call us up and tell us a secret. 800-292-5150. What's up, anonymous caller? What's your secret?
3: Yeah, I got caught cheating.
1: Mm. Okay, how'd you get caught?
3: Because I was with the other female and I pocket dialed and left a voicemail on the phone.
2: Oh, you know what?
1: God, what was you saying on the voicemail? And when did you realize? I always want to know, when do guys realize, oh man, I have a 10-minute call?
2: Oh my goodness.
3: She played the voicemail back for me. She saved it.
1: Mm-hmm. I would have too, because you know what happens when you get them pocket dials. You
2: listen.
1: Sit there and you listen for mad long.
3: Like, I didn't do nothing. Like, I was just with another female.
1: So yeah. You don't think that was cheating? So you can't even admit.
2: You just said it.
3: I said it was cheating. It was cheating.
1: Okay.
2: Oh yeah, you did. Yeah, did she leave you? Because you deserve it. I ain't gonna lie. I've been butt dialed before.
1: Me too.
2: I listened to it a million times.
1: You listen
2: times.
1: To the whole thing and you try to.
3: But the thing was. We had an argument and we broke up.
1: Oh, God. So you was
3: and
1: on a break?
3: I went to somebody else when I shouldn't have did what I
2: you
3: did.
2: You went on a break.
1: How long was the break for?
3: A week.
1: Okay, that was quick. That means you had that other woman in your back pocket, too.
2: Exactly.
1: All right, we're not judging you, though. But-
2: Right. I'm sorry.
1: Look, we're sorry.
2: Look,
1: we broke the rules.
2: PTSD.
1: You tapped into something over here.
3: Yeah.
1: Are you going to get her back, you think?
3: I got a lot of making up to do.
1: Okay.
2: Get to it.
1: Well, good luck.
3: Thank you.
1: Thanks for calling. Hey, anonymous caller, how are you?
4: I'm good. How are you?
1: Good. You want to tell me and JoJo Alonzo a secret? No judgment?
4: I am a third, but every here and there, I do like to tease and touch on men, but I don't like to do that.
1: Wait, you like to do what with men? You just tease them?
4: I tease and touch on them, but I won't go no further than that.
1: And when you say you're a stud, so these men, though, they look at you and they could tell, like, that's a stud.
4: Yeah.
1: That's interesting.
2: Yeah, you know, Drewski said he likes studs.
1: Uh-huh.
4: It's fun to play.
2: Have you ever had sex with a man?
4: Yeah.
1: Okay.
2: So you like it. You like it.
4: I mean, it's fun.
2: Well, what's the tease that you do to these men? Like, what is it that you're doing?
4: Like, I'll touch them. I'll kiss them.
2: I don't kink shame. That seems like a little kink.
1: Oh, yeah, it's a little kink.
2: Okay.
1: I want you to want me and then I'm out.
2: Yeah.
4: Yeah.
1: All right, well, thank you for calling, stud.
4: Thank you.
1: All right, well, that was Tell Us a Secret, 800-292-5150. In case you couldn't get through, you could always leave us a message. And when we come back, we have your Yeetie and Cardi B. She is not playing about her Old Navy.
2: She don't never be playing.
1: JoJo, I ain't gonna lie. I have Old Navy pajamas, sweatsuits. Might have to go get some jeans.
2: Yeah, for
1: and
2: sure.
1: If you get your BBL, you know, those are the jeans that fit.
2: Ooh, uh-huh. Thank you.
1: All right, when we come back, we'll tell you what Cardi B had to say when she shouted out Old Navy. It's Way Up.

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12: 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And I think the bigger issue is that sometimes we mistake preference for compatibility. 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
27: Big problems in New Jersey at this hour. Southbound New Jersey Turnpike, Eastern Spur. The high-speed Easy Pass lanes are closed. That's all because of a crash and investigation with injuries. This is just coming off the Lincoln Tunnel on the Eastern Spur. Southbound Western Spur is better. There is a report of an accident by exit 15W. Parkway northbound side, Garden State. You had a vehicle fire up by exit 98. That should be clearing up soon. Hudson River crossings into town about 10 to 15 minutes at the GW Bridge. Lincoln and Holland tunnels are good. Route 28. In Somerville, New Jersey, that's closed at Mountain Avenue because of down power cables. Belt Parkway eastbound by Bay Parkway, that is an accident blocking one lane. I'm Bob Williams from the WOR Newsroom.
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21: Hey, what's good? It's Angela Yee with your weather forecast. It's warm and partly sunny today, a high of 88 degrees. Less humid, thank goodness, because I was sweating up a storm yesterday. With temperatures dropping into the low 70s tonight, that's your weather report for the day. It's way up.
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1: Wildfire smoke remains the biggest weather story across the Pacific Northwest. Air quality continues to be unhealthy at times from eastern Washington into northern Idaho and parts of western Montana. As smoke from the ongoing wildfires continues to spread. Winds have eased a bit compared to earlier this week. Highs are mainly in the 80s. There's a cold front moving across the northern plains and into the Midwest, triggering numerous thunderstorms from the Dakotas and Minnesota through Wisconsin, Iowa, Illinois, and into parts of Michigan, bringing heavy rain and the risk of flash flooding. Warm and humid throughout the Northeast, with temps mainly in the 80s, and scattered thunderstorms. While most of the Southeast remains hot and muggy with highs in the 90s. The South will see temperatures climb into the 90s with triple heat continuing across portions of Texas. The Southwest continues to broil with scattered monsoonal thunderstorms over Arizona and New Mexico. Highs are expected to top out around 114 degrees. California remains...
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0: She about to blow the lid up off this pot.
1: Let's get it.
0: Oh, yeah. Angela spilling that yee tea.
1: Come and get the tea.
2: What's up? It's Way Up with Angela Yee. I'm here with my girl JoJo Alonzo.
3: Hey.
2: And let's get into this yee tea. So Cardi B shouted out Old Navy. You know she is their latest spokesperson. I know that bag is big.
3: Oh, duh.
2: I mean, insane.
3: She ain't doing nothing without a bag.
2: Now, here's what she had to say about when she was younger, she did used to shoplift.
3: Yeah.
2: While she was in high school from Old Navy. So it's a full circle moment. Listen to this.
4: I just want to say thank you, Old Navy, for holding me down in high school. You know, I used to steal for you guys all the time. So it's just such a full circle moment that, like, I'm an ambassador for Old Navy. And I used to steal all the time. And I never got caught. And, like, if it wasn't for you guys, I probably wouldn't be the freshest school. And then look at God.
2: She also reiterates that sometimes when you have a little BBL, it's not easy to find clothes that fit.
3: That's what I heard.
2: Yeah.
3: Gotta find out.
2: Oh, stop it. You're not. Listen, okay, JoJo put that down payment on that BBL. You
3: Indeed.
2: Can get that money back. All right. But anyway, here's what she had to say about that.
4: Y'all need to understand, right? Like a BBL, it is so hard for us to find jeans. Look at all my jeans. I was just saying, like, I get it from Old Navy.
2: All right, and Michael B. Jordan narrated Russell Westbrook's retirement video.
3: Dope.
2: You know, he's a first ballot Hall of Famer, and although people would be critical of Russell Westbrook, we got to celebrate that. He should have did like a retirement kind of tour. What you think?
3: You think so? I mean, I think he did it. He does deserve it, but I think he's going to come up with something a little later. I think that he did it in the right way. Like, you shocked everybody because everybody was like, oh my gosh, I can't believe
2: he has more
3: this
2: left
3: happening.
2: In him.
3: Yeah, like, oh my goodness, I can't believe this is happening. And but he did have other offers. He had like two offers, so it wasn't like nobody wanted him. He just decided to retire.
2: All right, well, he posted the video and said, sometimes you don't even know when you've already watched the end. You had to be there, and now it's over.
3: Aww.
5: This swing isn't finished yet. That's not a mistake. We left it this way on purpose, because whatever's next, the mentorship, the foundation, the kids who are going to grow up wanting to move just like he did. That part hasn't been built yet either. Were you ever afraid of what happens after the game stops needing you? This wing isn't finished. Neither is he. And that's the point.
2: Well, shout out to him. After 18 seasons,
3: yeah, for sure,
2: he is retiring. All right, now Peter Thomas recently did an interview. He's 65 years old. He said he does not care what the world thinks about his girlfriend. His new girlfriend is 32 years younger than him.
6: She might be younger than me, but she is a woman. And if my daughters are okay with it, then I couldn't give two what the rest of the world think about it.
7: She's over 30, okay. So it's all good.
3: To each his own. I ain't gonna lie, I like me a little old man. I'll take me a little old man. He probably didn't shoot.
2: Oh my gosh.
3: Well,
2: he, of course, Carlos King, went and got all the tea. He talks about how they first met, and here's what he said.
8: We met in Miami at a day party.
7: And he approached you?
6: No, we looked at each other across the way, and I looked at her, and I said, you're beautiful, and she said, thank you. And she came over, and like, yeah, we were holding hands 20 minutes later.
7: Did you know who he was?
8: Not until after the fact.
2: You know he's got that show coming with Ty, too. Candy's ex.
3: Oh, child. Here we go.
2: All right, well, that is your yee tea. And when we come back, we have Under the Radar. These are the stories that are not necessarily in the headlines. They're flying under the radar, but you need to know about them. It's Way Up.
1: Yeah. Let's take them back.

0: Yeah.
1: Check the news. I got news.
2: This is the news that relates to you. These stories are flying under the radar.
3: What's up? It's Way Up at Angela Yee. I'm here with JoJo Alonzo.
4: Hey.
3: And we're going under the radar. All right, ChatGPT, if you want to win more at Powerball, it can help you out.
4: Oh. I knew I should have did it.
3: Yes. Now, it's not going to help you improve your odds on a random draw, but it will help you with a smaller problem that steers you away from the popular numbers that force winners to split a jackpot. So it's basically you win more if you do win and not more often.
4: They just give you the probability. Give you like the probability of the numbers, the chances type of thing.
3: I guess it's kind of like if you're counting cards in a way.
4: Right.
3: It can see like what cards were used or used the most often. That way, if your numbers do hit, you know that you'll have to split it because these are the most frequently used numbers or something like that.
4: Yeah, I feel like there was actually a woman who won with numbers that she got from ChatGPT.
3: Oh.
4: And another person after that.
3: It's the same thing I feel like as going and asking them to randomly draw numbers. Like if you play,
4: well, you're right.
3: Do you pick numbers yourself or you let the computer draw the numbers for you?
4: Well, I've never played before, but if I did, I'm picking.
3: You got to play to win, girl.
4: I know. I'll let them pick them.
3: All right. And the Yeezys are finally available at JD Sports. Wow. It actually crashed the site once it got linked on there. So he's always wanted his designs to be available, affordable, and all of that. And now he has his partnership with JD Sports. It's officially live. So the price range goes from $44 to $108.
4: Oh, I got to give me a whole affordable. That's cheap.
3: Yeah, that's good.
4: Yeah. Right. I need some.
3: All right. And starting August 24th, Chick-fil-A is doing the new chicken and waffle sandwiches. It's available as a breakfast offering. People have always said they don't have enough breakfast stuff, so I think this makes sense.
4: Okay, like to choose different options and stuff?
3: Yeah, they have s'mores-inspired drinks, too. They have a s'mores milkshake and s'mores frosted coffee. So, all of the things.
4: I'm not really a fan of chicken and waffles, but
3: I don't eat them in the same bite. I got to eat one and then the other. I don't want them together as a sandwich.
4: Yeah, like sweet chicken. I'm straight on that.
3: All right, well, that is your Under the Radar. And don't forget, we have Jordan Lucas joining us today.
4: Oh.
3: You just recently saw her on 20 Versus 1 with Drake, and she got chosen as the bestie.
4: She did.
3: And she got an Hermes Birkin bag.
4: Don't forget that money, too.
3: And she got that cash.
4: Mm-hmm.
3: All right, so she'll be joining us. We got more Yee T for you, and of course, we got more new music on this Friday. It's Way Up.
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6: Big troubles in Westchester County, both ways on 287 east and west by exit 9 with a crash affecting both directions. Bell Parkway eastbound accident just cleared by Bay Parkway. Still very slow out by Cropsey Avenue with construction work. And 278 westbound side accident being cleared by 440 at exit 9 westbound 278. New Jersey Turnpike still clearing up an accident in the southbound eastern spur down by exit 16E in the express easy pass lanes. The western spur with a lot of alternate traffic. Garden State Parkway now with an accident northbound by exit 144. Heaviest Hudson River crossing is 25 minutes into town at the upper level George Washington Bridge. I'm Bob Williams for the WOR Newsroom.
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Up with Angela Yee is on Power 105.1. Yeah, she back at it. Bring it, bring in the back. Way Up with Angela Yee is on

0: but Angela Yee. And don't forget, Jordan Lucas is going to be joining us. You know, she is a Streamer University graduate.
1: Yeah.
0: She's also the one that is the bestie to Drake from his 20 Versus 1.
1: That's
0: no matter what y'all got to say about Drake, that is his number one fan, girlfriend, bestie.
1: Jordan?
0: Yes.
1: I mean, I guess we can say.
0: Okay,
1: you know,
0: girl.
1: I'm battling for
0: you
1: that right now.
0: You didn't go as hard as she did.
1: Nah. I just,
0: see? And that's why.
1: Know.
0: You
1: I gave
0: can't
1: up.
0: Complain. It's way up.

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0: Then the Chicago Triplets, led by Montrezl Harrell and Coach Dr. J, take on Coach Gary Payton and the Boston Ball Hogs. 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

0: What's up? It's Way Up with Angela Yee. I'm here with my girl JoJo Alonso.
1: Hello.
0: And let's talk about Skilla Baby. So he sat down with T Grizzly and interviewed him. He also is promoting his album, The Price of Fame, comes out on the 21st. Shout out to Skilla Baby. And here is what T Grizzly had to say about the, quote, price of fame.
2: The price of fame and success cost me the respect that I demand from people. Because before I was famous, when I only knew about seven people, them seven people had to respect me, and I respected them. Now with fame and success and everybody know you and you having a platform, anybody in the world could play with you and get away with it because you probably will never see them. And if you do see them, you in a place where you can't do nothing to them or you got too much to lose.
0: All right, you can check out that full interview with Skilla Baby and T Grizzly on his YouTube. And now let's talk about Selena Gomez and her mom. Speaking of the price, they are being sued for allegedly defrauding investors. Now, according to reports, investors put over $1 million into their business, but the company was crumbling from within. You know, according to reports, Selena and her mom made false representations about their infrastructure, leadership, and resources that were necessary for the company to launch into a profitable platform. And that's just because they were trying to get to that shmoney. The suit says that Selena Gomez made it appear she was heavily involved, but she didn't do much of anything after the money was invested, and that there were false representations about the past successes in the business world of the business partner, Daniela, and the amount of money that people would see. So they said for 3 years, the company quietly collapsed around them. Not one of its founders, officers, or directors said a word to the investors whose money was funding the collapse. That's wild.
1: Crazy. Because how can something like this be going on and you don't know nothing?
0: You know, it is possible, though, because she's doing other stuff. Mm-hmm. So she's probably got other people running this business.
1: For
0: and
1: her.
0: They could be saying, yeah, everything's fine. It's good. We on it.
1: And they ain't.
0: And they weren't. And now you're the face of it.
1: Right.
0: So if it would have worked, you would have looked great. But then when it didn't, now you're the person that's in the middle of a lawsuit.
1: Yeah. Oof.
0: So not an easy thing.
1: See, I don't want no parts of none of that with nobody.
0: All right. And Tamron Hall has revealed that while she was on her hit talk show for the first 6 months, she was not even comfortable walking through the main doors. Here's what she said.
3: I had the show, but part of me still didn't want to be the show. Then Tyler Perry said to me, it's your show. Why are you not walking out the doors of your own show? And I gave him the first thing that came to my mind. I said, I'm not a celebrity. And he just looked at me and said, it's your show. And that stayed with me because sometimes you can work for something, earn it, finally get it, and still have a hard time fully stepping into it.
0: Well, once again, Tyler Perry to the rescue,
1: right?
0: All right, well, that is your YT. And when we come back, it's a new Music Friday. We'll let you know what you should be checking for in new singles, new albums out today. First and foremost, Friday has an album out, and it's Friday. It's Way Up.
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0: What's up? It's Way Up with Angela Yee. I'm here with my girl JoJo Alonzo.
4: Hi.
0: And it is a New Music Friday, so let's talk about new albums, new singles that's out today. Now, first and foremost, Friday has a new album out. It's called Tension.
4: I love me some Friday.
0: This is Friday's third album, and he also said this allowed him to explore a different part of his songwriting while retaining the emotional focus of his previous work. So he said this music took him somewhere else.
4: Okay.
0: Okay, Friday.
4: I'm ready for it.
0: Also, Nipsey Hussle and Bino Rideau has Prolific out today. Ira Starr has new music. Star Girl is out. And here is Pressure featuring Leon Thomas. Ooh.

Other albums out today, Massacre has Forever Rain. He's also going to be at the Barclays Center on this weekend, actually. And here is Psalm featuring Damian Marley.

Internet Money's album, We All We Need, is out. Paul Wall and Terminology, Repeat, Repeat, Repeat. Jack Boy, I Can't Do No Wrong. Trippie Redd has an album out, NDA. And Erykah Badu and The Alchemist have put out a single. They have an album on the way that they've announced. But here's a single. It's called Witch Doctor. You

All right, well, that was your new music. And don't forget, there's other singles out today, like Quavo with Trance, Shakira, and Burna Boy. Tinashe has a new single, Sleepy Hollow with Kyle Rich, Molly Santana, all the new music. Also, hit us up at Way Up With E and let us know what you're listening to and what your favorite songs are right now, or if we missed anything, it happens. And when we come back, we have Ask Ye, 800-292-5150. Any question you have, me and JoJo Alonzo are here. We're going to help you out. It's Way Up. You.

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0: 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Top Dog Law.
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3: 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That's a hug. That's a hug. 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Yes, two strangers at kickoff. 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
15: OpenAI has agreed to a $3.2 million settlement with the Department of Justice over allegations the company discriminated against U.S. workers in its hiring practices. Matt Mattinson has the story.
16: The DOJ says the investigation involved fewer than 10 positions, but found issues including how some jobs were advertised and how applications were accepted. Under the agreement, OpenAI will pay $1.2 million in civil penalties and $2 million to compensate workers affected by the alleged practices. The company denies the findings, but says it reached the agreement to resolve the matter and move forward with its immigration-related hiring program.
15: Anthropic inking a $10 billion deal with AI cloud startup Volta. And AI systems from Anthropic and OpenAI created fake identities in an effort to break into the site GitHub. The UK's AI Security Institute says Anthropic's Mythos and OpenAI's Sol used autonomy and deception to mask the hacks. This comes as

0: or AI models are being caught starting their own hacks. Tech Report, I'm Mark Mayfield.
1: What's up? 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Good luck. See ya there.

You vibing way up with Angela Yee. Come right back. More now on Power 105.1. Yeah, she back at it. Bring it, bring in the Mac. Way up with Angela Yee is on.

0: 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Angela's dropping facts.
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3: What's up? It's Way Up with Angela Yee. I'm here with JoJo Alonzo.
4: Hey.
3: And today for Ask Yee, we have a voicemail. A woman who feels that her mom basically doesn't help take care of her, even though she's been paying, you know, rent to her to stay in her home. And now they've lost the home. Mm. And she needs some help, some advice.
5: I was staying with my mom, and I'm about 27 years old. All the time when I was staying with my mom, I asked her, can I stack my money to save to get my own apartment? She never let me do that, but she let my little sister save all her money. So recently, we just lost our home because all she do when she get in the relationship is take care of man. And all the blame get blamed on me. So now I'm experiencing homelessness, and I have a car and a job, but I don't know how to do it.
3: Man, that's tough.
4: That is tough. I've had a similar situation before. This is my advice. You have a job. You have a car. Continue to work. Continue to stay down. You can save your money. Look up your local shelters. Even if it's like a friend or another family member, someone that can take you in for a little while. But grind, grind, grind. Get your money up. Find you a place, put that deposit down, and I said cut your folks off.
3: Yeah, you have to set boundaries with family members. You know, sometimes we feel like because that's family, it's forever indebted to what. And
4: what's her mom?
3: Yeah, and that's your mom. But at a certain point, when somebody shows you who they are over and over again, even if it's your mom,
4: straight up,
3: you have to take responsibility and
4: choose yourself,
3: knowing who the person is and moving accordingly. Because the money that you were giving to her, and sometimes you don't see it in a moment, but sometimes later on the blessing comes when you realize I gotta do for me and my family.
4: Yeah.
3: And not my mom.
4: Yeah, because the fact that you were staying somewhere paying rent and she was giving it to a man and now y'all got kicked out.
3: Yeah, that's...
4: it's crazy.
3: And her priorities are messed up, and there's nothing you can say to her to make that change.
4: Absolutely not. She's already grown in her ways.
3: So you kind of have to... and you know what the good thing is? You're not going to feel obligated later on when she needs help from you. Now, clearly, a lot of us feel that responsibility and we'll do what we do. Mm-hmm. But just know you can make yourself the priority and always know that you ain't got to do nothing if you don't feel like it, because you don't owe anybody anything.
4: Yeah.
3: And, you know, it's a wake up call. And sometimes we'll get these really crazy, like, ridiculous wake up calls, but it's what we need to save us from something even worse happening.
4: That's usually how it happens. Mm-hmm. It's like something drastic happens, but then it's always something better on that other side of after that storm. So yeah, girl, stay down. You're gonna make it through this.
3: You have a job. Mm-hmm. And clearly you're a responsible person, and your mom unfortunately is not.
4: Yeah,
3: you know, so you got to cut that debt weight so you can fly.
4: Exactly.
3: All right. Well, that Ask Yee was brought to you by Top Dog Law. They've won $1 billion for their clients. You get into an accident, you make the call. Top Dog Law, our bark has bites. And when we come back, Jordan Lucas is going to be here joining us.
4: So excited.
3: Yeah. You know, she's only been streaming like a little over a year, a year and a half.
4: And she is going crazy right now.
3: Listen, she got her dream came true. She manifested meeting Drake.
4: She did.
3: And now she is Drake's bestie.
4: Oh.
3: All right, we'll talk to her. It's Way Up.
6: 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You can't even get in. Leg out.

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Any little thing and everything that he be doing, cause it doesn't matter, cause I'm gonna dead it. Then I'm gonna murder everything and anything about a boom, about a bing. I gotta do a lot of things to make it clear to a couple niggas that I always win, and then I gotta get it again and again and again.

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1: This is Way Up with Angela Yee.
2: What's up? It's Way Up with Angela Yee. JoJo Alonzo's here with me.
3: Hello.
2: Today, guest hosting. You know, we have had a time this week, we've had some really fun guests, and we have another one here.
4: Hello.
2: Jordan Lucas is with us.
3: Where the bag at?
4: I'm not bringing that bag nowhere. Everybody's asking me where the bag is, so y'all can rob me. It's not happening. So y'all can take my
2: A $100,000 bag?
3: Yeah.
2: Is that because it says it was? I don't know nothing about that. I ain't got no.
4: I wouldn't care if that man gave me a cutout of the Kelly.
3: Okay.
4: I was going to be like, Drake. Oh, Drake.
2: Were you upset about being chosen as the bestie?
4: You know what? At first, I was like, oh, hell no, because I'm the wife. But then I was like, you know what? He kept saying, his friends kept saying that bestie is for life.
2: Okay.
4: So that, you know, and he said every marriage starts with friendship.
2: All right.
4: So, you know, I was like, I don't mind being his best friend because that's where good things start. I was so shocked at how everything came together. Like, I still don't feel like I met the real Drake. I feel like it was like a holographic Drake. Like, that was.
2: I want to ask your thoughts because people was going in on him doing this 20 versus 1.
4: Yeah.
2: It turned into a whole conversation. It felt like he was just having fun.
4: He was. Like, and he enjoyed himself.
2: Yeah. It seemed like he was having fun.
4: I don't know why they were going in. I think that anytime they see somebody that they love or admire do something out of the ordinary, it's always going to be like criticism that follows. And on top of that, it's Drake, so he's going to have haters.
2: Listen, okay. Is he the most famous person in your phone?
4: Hell yeah.
2: So you do have his phone number?
4: I just said in my phone.
3: That's true.
4: I said in my phone. In my phone.
2: Right now, JoJo Alonzo and I are talking to Jordan Lucas. You know her from Streamer University and from Drake's 20 Versus 1.
3: You've been streaming for how long now?
4: A little bit over a year.
3: Right. Yeah. And things have taken off for you.
4: Oh, ladies, it was a journey. I almost stopped streaming.
3: Where was it? We want to know the journey.
4: So I started last year, I would say around March or something like that. It was a lot of ups and downs. I wasn't as consistent. It was very political. Me not really knowing anybody in that field, and then having to, like, I come from TikTok.
3: Mm-hmm.
4: So that's what I was really big on. But once, you know, they was like, oh, they're going to ban TikTok, I'm like, oh, that's my bag.
2: Yeah. So I'm like, let me get some other things.
4: Yeah, because I'm living okay right now, but I want to keep it that way. So then I was like, you know what, let me get into streaming. I see that that's like the newest, biggest thing. Mm-hmm. And yeah, it's been ups and downs. There was a point I'm like.
2: But though, you started last year around March. That still is, as much as you can say. It was not a long time. Like, that is fast.
3: Yeah,
2: that's great.
3: So
4: you guys
3: fast.
4: Think?
2: Yes.
3: What you mean, think?
4: It's just because it was so many ups and downs. Like, there was a point where I'm like, God, I work at Target. I don't think I can do this. It's so bad that.
2: So you
4: I
2: do shop at Target?
4: Yeah. Okay. But are we not supposed to be shopping at Target?
3: No.
4: Wait, Angela. Look at that paper, girl.
3: I ain't gonna lie. I kind of.
4: I don't know if we.
3: I dibble and dabble. Everybody be dibbling and dabbling.
4: We do that, but my black
3: lying.
4: People come first.
3: Okay.
4: My black people do come first. And when y'all start revolting, I will revolt too.
2: But you said yourself, the consistency is what made it pay off. Because I
4: Absolutely.
2: Do think that you have to get into the groove. Because it's not easy to be on all the time. Jordan Lucas is here. She's an actress.
3: Yes.
2: She's a streamer.
3: Yes.
2: She's also Drake's bestie.
3: Yeah.
2: You saw the 20 versus 1. She got that Birkin. She got that cash.
3: Mm-hmm.
2: We have more when we come back. It's Way Up.
5: You know, a lot of girls be thinking my songs are about them, but this is not to get confused.

0: Let's go.
1: Turn me up.
2: Here we go again.
3: This is Way Up with Angela Yee.
4: What's up? It's Way Up with Angela Yee. Jojo Alonzo's here with me. And
5: hey,
4: we have Jordan Lucas. You know her from Streamer University and from Drake's 20 Versus 1. With the other women that made it, right? Now, he picked, what's her name? Picky 2?
5: Yes. She was a beautiful goth girl.
4: Did y'all really, like, have a conversation with each other, really talk, hang out?
5: And talking, because there was points where we were, like, in the green room, so I'm talking to everybody, right? You know, and she was so sweet. She was telling me her story. She actually has a story as well. So, you know, everybody was so sweet and kind.
6: Honestly. What was the process, though, to get picked to be a part of it?
5: So I was in a DR, and I kept this quiet for so long, I don't know how I did it. I got a DM, and they were like, do you want to stream with Drake? And I was like, don't play with me, because I don't play about him. So if this is a prank, if y'all finna bring me out some Puerto Rican dude that look like champagne, keep him now. Like, I was going to be so irritated. But it was actually real. Like, once I got the paperwork and everything, I was like, this is happening.
4: Who sends the DM?
5: This was Nelk. It was Drake's idea, and he came to them, and, you know, they made it happen.
4: Because I felt like Ben Adan was hating on you.
6: No, I love Ben. That's y'all dynamic.
4: Like, he said, though, he's not interested.
6: No, he's not interested. No, he's not his type.
5: Ben knows he's an ass. Because he literally was, he kept saying, "He don't." I don't know if you guys seen the montage of clips. I asked everybody.
6: Yes, yeah.
5: If I didn't meet Drake, I would have asked you, Angela, so you got lucky. But
4: is
5: I
4: Drake
5: literally,
4: up here today?
5: I would have said, and when? And is
4: you
5: want to
4: get him?
5: I would have been taking, wait, what?
4: Let's go get Drake.
6: Yeah, go get him.
4: Hold on, Drake's coming in.
5: Don't play, y'all.
6: Come on, we keep talking,
4: Yeah, keep talking.
6: You just seen him.
4: Act normal.
5: Okay, so.
4: Because you know your bestie going to pop out.
5: Okay, so basically, yeah.
6: I can't even think no more.
4: There he is.
5: Yeah.
4: Okay.
5: So, Angela, it was so nice.
7: Hi, Jordan.
8: This is Drake. It's nice to meet you.
5: First of all, you look Indian. This is not the truth.
4: That's a beep tea, Drake. When did you become such a Drake? Like, when did that become your husband?
5: When I was a little girl. Not the husband part, but when I was younger, like, I just always adored him. I genuinely just loved the music. I loved everything about it, and it just grew from there. But everybody would always say, like, I remember in middle school, they were like, you're not, I was like, I'm gonna meet him one day. And people were like, you're crazy. This, people were talking about manifestation. This has been, they don't even know this is a middle school manifestation. So this one took a little time. They thought this was overnight.
4: Like, we're gonna make it happen.
5: I used to write in notebooks, like, I love Drake. And they used to be like, girl, you'll never meet him.
4: Now, what'd you write in your diary after you met him?
5: Dear diary, I touched Drake.
4: Period.
5: Dear diary, Drake touched me.
6: Hello.
5: So it was awesome. Hashtag bestie. So it was awesome. It really was. It still does not feel real.
4: But listen, congratulations on everything.
5: You.
4: And I'm definitely going to be watching to see what you got going on. But I can see the manifestation of all the bookings.
5: We're not done.
4: I can't wait to see you end up dating, too, because that's
5: going
4: to be
5: funny.
4: Because
5: then I'm going to come on lip service like, yeah, girl, so what I just did to my boo last night. You know what I'm saying? No, I got to be on a lip service when I'm a little more prunes. You know what I'm saying?
6: You so funny.
5: Yeah.
4: Hilarious. And I think any guy is going to be intimidating now, because they're going to be like, I got to get her a Birkin.
5: Oh, yeah, you're going up against the Kelly, and you're going up against that cash in that back.
6: Yep.
5: So bring your A game. Everybody, is this the camera? Everybody out there, please bring your A game, baby, because Drake did.
6: He did.
4: Hard act to follow.
5: Okay.
4: All right. Well, Jordan Lucas,
5: thank you so much.
4: We appreciate
5: you. Thank you, Jojo.
4: Thank you,
5: Angela.
4: Watch that full interview on my YouTube channel, Way Up with Yee. And Jojo, when we come back, this is everybody's show. So you guys have the last word.

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1: Super fun.
0: Yes, watch all of that on Way Up with Yee. Also, on Monday, I'm broadcasting live from Times Square. This is the first time Way Up with Yee has done that. You're all invited to come. It's community through hoops. If you love basketball, if you have kids that love basketball, family members, or wherever, come out. It's a free basketball clinic that's led by New York Knicks legend Allen Houston. I'll be out there. TK Kirkland, Donnell Rawlings, Maino, all of us are going to be outside.
1: Dope.
0: In Times Square. Okay, so join us, and shout out to Three Keys Management for making all this happen. Shout out to Meeks, and shout out to Darren T. Moore from More Justice. You guys have a great rest of your weekend, and I will see y'all on Monday. This is your show, so you have the last word.
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10: 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Side swiped on the LIE, Schulman & Hill swipe back. New York's auto accident attorneys. From the Bronx to the Belt, we are New York.
11: President Trump is slamming Michigan's Democratic nominee for U.S. Senate. In a speech in Las Vegas Wednesday, Trump claimed Abdul El-Sayed hates Jewish people and hates Israel.
12: Abdul El-Sayed, lovely gentleman. He's a man of hate. And now he's going around saying, no, I love everybody. He doesn't love everybody.
11: He went on to predict that El-Sayed will lose the November election. The progressive Democrat defeated establishment-backed Congresswoman Haley Stevens in Tuesday's closely watched contest. In the midterms, El-Sayed will face Republican Mike Rogers, who has Trump's backing. Primary contests are being held in Tennessee on Thursday. The main event is the Republican primary for governor, where Senator Marsha Blackburn, Congressman John Rose, and State Representative Monty Fritz are running to replace term-limited Republican Governor Bill Lee. And Acting Attorney General Todd Blanche won't have Republican Senator Susan Collins' vote when his nomination heads to the Senate floor. She says she reviewed his qualifications and concluded his actions have further eroded the Justice Department's independence. That's politics. I'm Mark Mayfield.

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0: It is Power 105.1, New York's hip-hop and R&B and home of the Breakfast Club. Good afternoon, guys. How's everybody feeling today?
1: Great.
0: Okay. She tried to sound like she meant it. I'll take great. That's fine. Hope everybody's having a great day. We are just reporting for duty here, just getting the show started. We got trending topics, of course. We're going to run through all the top stories in the city. That's coming up at 3 p.m. Spot 105.

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8: 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It's Ivy Rivera with your weather update. We are reaching a high of 87 today with a low of 73. It is cloudy, but that sun is outside, so stay cool. It's Power 105.1.
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2: What's up, guys? 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Michael the Bull won some of the largest multi-million dollar awards for his clients and over $500 million for injured New Yorkers, and he does it by fighting relentlessly for your rights, your justice, and your compensation. If you've been injured on or around a construction site or in any other accident here in New York, give Michael a call by dialing #250 and say the Bull. That's #250 and say the Bull. And remember, if you mess with the Bull, you get the horns.
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All right, guys. 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
3: 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It's Angie Martinez. And New York City is always changing. New buildings going up, old spots disappearing. 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Michael still has that original New York grit, which means that he'll never quit. Michael did whatever it took to become one of New York's top injury attorneys. When you live like

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1: 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We are inside Trending Topics if you just are joining us. And I know you have been following this story, so why don't you fill me in, Ivy?
2: I got you, Angie. We're going to start off with the one and only Cardi B, who expressed her gratitude for this ambassador role with Old Navy, which, by the way, Old Navy is up right now, okay? Her $22 jeans are sold out in so many locations, but she was on Instagram Live expressing her gratitude to Old Navy for supporting her, and even went on to mention that she used to steal from them all the time. And I'm just like, girl. But listen, I'm here for people living in their truth. Speaking of people living in their truth, Kevin Durant honored Russell Westbrook following his retirement announcement that had social media in a complete frenzy. But he reflected on their time together and the influence Westbrook had throughout his career. And we gotta give our flowers to Russell Westbrook because he really did his big one. And choosing to leave on your own terms is something that is very commendable, if you ask me. And last but not least, we gotta talk about my girl Remy Ma. She dropped a new diss track today that surprised social media following Papoose's cease and desist. She's already been dealing with this from April, but her recent performance at Angie Simmel Barbecue drew back attention, and Remy is keeping the momentum going with this new record, Wanna Go. You can find out all the info on that and more at power1051.com. Keep it locked. We got more on the way. Yeah.

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0: 95.1, the Exit Poppin' R&B, home of the Breakfast Club on a Friday. And Friday, of course, means new music. So what do we got?
1: Now, Angie, you know the streets are going crazy with this new Remy Ma diss record called Wanna Go. But we also have a lot of great other releases by Busta Rhymes and J Dilla. Quavo, Vory, Honey Baby and Jid came out with a record together today. Nipsey Hussle came out with a project called Prolific. Erykah Badu and The Alchemist announced that their joint album is coming out August 28th. I mean, it's a really great day for some new music. You can check out all the new releases and more on Power 105.

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0: 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What is going on, guys? We are commercial free this hour, so no commercials, just music. We got Sus mixing at 5, but also Bruno Mars, MetLife Stadium, got those tickets commercial free, and all of that is on the way. 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
1: I used to think about immature things. You know, like, do you love me? 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Are you gonna call me like you said you would? Is this really your real phone number?

hard. Something about a conservative regular girl that still can beat a chest. 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Zodiac sign, it must be a Gemini moon, cause we about to go half. Must

Rapping R&B. Let's get you some tickets, guys. Bruno Mars is coming to town. He has an amazing show. He's so good live. And he's going to be at MetLife on August 21st and 22nd. So you get to pick. If you call a 10 right now, I'll give you tickets. 800-585-1051. Good luck, guys. 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

0: the Uzi. My n***s are savage, ruthless. We got 30s and 100 rounds too. My b***s bad and bougie, bad. Cooking up with a Uzi. My n***s are savage, ruthless. We got 30s and 100 rounds too.
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1: out there,
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0: 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It's DJ Sus One.
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0: Northbound Palisades Parkway accident past exit 1. Delays back for about a mile. You want to go with 9W coming off the George Washington Bridge. Inbound bridge still about 25 to 30 minutes from your local approaches of 95. You're going to be better from the express and everybody else, as a matter of fact. Inbound Lincoln Tunnel, 20-25 minutes accident coming down the ramp before you get to the Helix. Outbound Lincoln about 20. Holland Tunnel 2025 in from the Pulaski Skyway. Still about 30 minutes on that outbound side. From the WOR Newsroom, I'm Adrian Watson.
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23: Discipline day in the NFL. The Falcons' James Pierce Jr. suspended 8 games. And the Commanders' Dorrance Armstrong suspended 1 game for violating the personal conduct policy and for violating the substance abuse policy. A 3-game ban for Buffalo's Fedarian Mathis. The Cavaliers sending Dennis Schroeder and Cash to Charlotte for Trey Mann. The Hornets will be Schroeder's 12th NBA team. I'm Frank Garrity.
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0: crash, eastbound side, 2 miles worth of delays, but everything reopened. Tractor trailer flipped over. That's the problem there. Go with Route 46 or Route 10 as your alternate. Inbound George Washington Bridge, your slowest approach is still 95 locals. The express is still better, and so is every other approach. Triborough Bridge loaded getting Queensbound. It's also loaded Bronx and Manhattan bound. The Whitestone Bridge, one long line of cars to Queens. The Throgs Neck is better. From the WOR Newsroom, I'm Adrian Watson.
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5: Here's your Power 105.1 weather, baby. Currently, it's 84 degrees with hazy skies due to smoke from distant fires, and it's going down to 68 with partly cloudy skies.
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1: 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Clue got that thing turned up around here in New York. Power 105.1. I ain't gonna play with you. Tell you how I'm coming.

0: 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You heard? Turn up, team. Hi, Montana. Coke boys,
1: we vibe. 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
1: 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Make your word when you say it, be the business. No cap, God am a witness. Success feel better, independent. 9-11 at the Valley, Adeline. Big Master P vibe, no limit. 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Somebody tell them people Mr. Hem is here.
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6: Whitestone Bridge still slow to Queens. Now the Throgs Neck has a crash reported Queensbound. The Triborough's okay, but that is loaded to the Bronx and Manhattan. Still about a half an hour in at the Lincoln Tunnel, few minutes in at the Holland. George Washington Bridge, 25 minutes in. 95 Express, it's going to be better from the locals. And northbound Garden State Parkway slow for over a mile approaching Route 3. That is an accident. Still about a 3 to 4 mile delay westbound Route 80 to Route 15 in Morton. Continue to avoid that. From the WOR Newsroom, I'm Adrian Watson.
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9: 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Currently it's 84 degrees with hazy skies due to smoke from distant fires, and it's going down to 68 with partly cloudy skies.
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0: Young Baby. I go straight crazy. We're like 480. When I'm in New York, I'm rocking with my dog, DJ Clue. 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
1: 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We vibing out, baby. And get Don Tolliver. Like I said, hit me on that Twitter. That Anthony Clue, at DJ Clue. 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